0: When this song started playing at literally every party.
1: Right? Especially here in Canada, AP Dhillon has made Punjabi music feel global.
0: And once the hook drops, everyone sings it.
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0: Okay, Afreed, to be honest, how many wedding videos have you seen with this song?
1: Too many to count. This is the wedding song.
0: It just feels magical, like main character energy. If this doesn't make you romantic, I don't know what will.
1: Hey, it's Kesariya by Arijit Singh.

0: Okay, so we just played Kesariya, which is all about intense love and those magical feelings.
1: Yeah, like the kind of love that feels straight out of the movie.
0: But now, we're switching perspectives a little.
1: Exactly, because not every love story stays magical.
0: Yeah, unfortunately, this next song hits differently. It's about realizing that sometimes what you thought was love wasn't really love.
1: And I feel like everyone has that one phase where this song just makes way too much sense.
0: Especially if you've ever been in a situation where you look back and think, was it even real?
1: Darshan Rawal really captures the heartbreak feeling so honestly.
0: It's emotional, it's raw, and it definitely is one of those late night headphones on kind of songs.
1: Here's Asal Mein by Darshan Rawal.

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1: Whenever I need motivation, I play Diljit Dosanjh. Trust me, Afreed, he is one of my favorite singers. And sorry, but he's also my crush.
0: Oh, someone's in love. He has just that energy like you can't listen to this and feel low.
1: The song feels like walking into somewhere knowing you look good.
0: Exactly.
1: Hair's Born to Shine by Diljit Dosanjh.

0: 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Immediate dance floor.
1: This song plays and suddenly everyone thinks they can dance.
0: It's such a Bollywood classic vibe, but still modern.
1: If this comes on at a function, you have to get up.
0: Oh, I did a lot of times. Here's Ghungru by Arijit Singh.

0: Okay, after this, I just literally love that song. However, we're going to take a short break. 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
3: Cloudy with chance of showers this evening, then skies clearing later tonight. Low plus one with some patchy frost. A mix of sun and cloud tomorrow, wind becoming gusty in the morning. High for Thursday, 12. Yellow for Friday. A mix of sun and cloud, chance of showers, high of 11.
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0: Let's move forward.
1: Okay. Serious question of the day. What jhumka?
0: What jhumka?
1: The one that dropped, but attitude didn't.
0: That jhumka.
1: Exactly. If you lose your jhumka, don't lose your vibe.
0: Here's What Jhumka by Pritam.

0: What, Chumka?
1: All right, emotional moment over. 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
0: If you haven't heard this at least once in a party, are you even going out?
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0: This one feels dreamy.
1: Perfect late night vibes. Here's Chalea by Anirudh.

0: This song has been everywhere recently.
1: 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This song I have played with my family so many times, and every time this comes up, we have to dance. And Karan Aujla just knows how to make it a catchy hook.
0: Oh, I know this artist. You don't even realize when you start singing along.
1: Hear Softly by Karan Aujla.

0: Whoa, I love this song. 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Okay, Afreed, confession time.
1: Oh, this sounds dangerous.
0: Not dangerous, just malang.
1: Oh, someone's in love.
0: Not love, that phase where one song hits and suddenly you're staring at the ceiling at 2 a.m.
1: Reply button?
0: On loop, malang sajna and you're gone.
1: Arjit doesn't sing songs, he triggers memories.
0: Facts. One line and boom, you're texting someone and you said you wouldn't.
1: Oh, control yourself.
0: No control, only vibes.
1: Alright then, let's make your night a little more malang.
0: Here's Malang Sajna by Sanchit and Arijit.

0: Wow, Ajit really made magic with that song. I loved it. This one went viral so fast.
1: Yeah, social media really boosted this track. Remember Vicky Kaushal? When he was doing that reels, he was doing that amazing dance with this song.
0: And once you hear it, you get why.
1: Here's Obsessed by Abhijay Sharma.

0: Okay, now I know why it is so viral in the social media. Back to Bollywood emotions.
1: Yep. Now this song that we're gonna play, it feels soft and comforting.
0: It's the kind of song you replay when you're in your feelings.
1: Here's Apna Banale by Sachin.

0: Oh, I love Sachin voice. I'm gonna add him into my playlist now. We had to close strong.
1: Yes, high energy, no slowing down.
0: This one is perfect for ending on a hype note.
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0: That honestly felt like a playlist I'd play in my car every day.
1: Right? Same. I feel like we just went through every mood possible.
0: Yeah. 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
5: Welcome to Earshot Daily. I'm your host, Dan Politano. I hope you're having a great day so far. I'm going to kick things off with a musician named A.N. from Calgary, Alberta. She's a pop rock musician, recording artist, singer, songwriter, teacher, and guitarist, and multidisciplinary writer. This song is called I'm Not Afraid to Die Anymore.
6: I'm

I'm loving that song. That was Again by Breakfall. All I can find online is that they're a rock band from Montreal. Kenny Gion is a 23-year-old singer-songwriter from Calgary, Alberta. His music can be best described as soulful with blues, contemporary elements, and a touch of R&B. Kenny has been singing since he was a kid and picked up the guitar while in high school. It wasn't until he began university that he started taking songwriting more seriously. Aside from vocals and guitar, he also plays bass, drums, piano, and a few other miscellaneous instruments. Kenny was a nominee for the R&B Soul Recording of the Year, 2024 YYC Music Awards. This song is called I Never Knew the Man.

Thank you for listening to this edition of Earshot Daily. I'm your host, Dan Politano, and that last one was a song of mine called Shattered. That was off my second EP released in 2009 called Let Me Out. 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Sea Magic 5 is a rock girl in a pop world. She's a top rising independent powerhouse, Canadian singer-songwriter, musician, recording artist, and mental health advocate who started rocking before talking. 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She's a qualified vocal mentor, is classically trained, and recently graduated from the University of Toronto. She received the award for Best Performance at Gussapalooza Music Festival in Canada and is also the winner of the 2024 IPMA held in Rhode Island, USA for Best Song Rock, Paper, Scissors in the International Pop category. The song is called Happy Never After.

That was That's What a Heartbreak Tastes Like by Jonathan Williams. Honestly, I'm not a huge fan of country, but that song is so good. I'm Dan Politano. 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I want to thank you all for tuning into this edition of Earshot Daily. I got time for one more song. This is Upstairs New York by Static Safari.

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5: Welcome to Famous Lost Words. I'm Christopher Ward with Tom Jokic, and this time around, we're focusing on the 90s. It was the decade of Clinton, Chrétien, the OJ trial, Friends, Seinfeld, Michael Jordan, the Blue Jays, and dial-up internet.
6: Wow, remember how long that took? Oh. And musically, the Seattle sound was a nice palate cleanser for rock fans who had been feeling ignored. But pop music stayed strong as well. It was a golden age also for hip-hop, and a time when Canadian music dominated the world, led by Shania Twain, Bryan Adams, Celine Dion, and Alanis Morissette. Mm-hmm. But the biggest event of the decade, Christopher, happened on June 29th, 1996 at Tiger Stadium in Detroit, and it had nothing to do with baseball.
5: Cut to co-host weeping openly.
6: It was the return of the power, the majesty, the blood, the fire, the questionable lyrics, and the power chords.
5: Oh, the cheese.
6: Of Kiss. And that's when the long-awaited reunion tour kicked off, and I saw them just a few months after that, and I pretty much lost my mind.
5: Well, I can attest to the latter fact, but I'm wondering why you waited so long. Why didn't you go to Detroit for the opening night of the show?
6: You know what? That's a great question. But you know what's also very interesting? Is I have video because I've collected the entire Kistory box set, which is basically a video history of anything that Kiss has ever made, right? And that reunion show in Detroit, in the very, very first song, they were playing one of their most popular songs, especially if you're a Kiss fan. It's called Deuce. And three quarters of the way through, at the peak of the song, they totally lost track of where they were in the song, and the song crumbled. It disintegrated, and it was
5: oh, no.
6: And for about 10 seconds, it was a train wreck. And it's actually kind of funny, because what happens is the drummer, Peter Criss, who hadn't played with the band for a long time, just completely lost his place in the song, and they all look at each other, and Peter Criss's eyes get as wide as pie plates, right? It's a very funny moment. So I'm kind of glad I wasn't there. I would have probably, like, my stomach would have fell out, because this is what we've been waiting for. Thankfully, the rest of the show was good, and thankfully, by the time they got to Toronto, the show was fantastic. I loved it.
5: That's a good story, and you weren't even there. Tom, on this episode, we will feature interviews with some of the biggest stars of the decade.
6: Yep, Jewel talks about her huge breakthrough album.
5: Victoria Beckham explains the massive appeal of the Spice Girls.
6: Ed and Steve from Bare Naked Ladies try to contain themselves as their career takes off.
5: And we'll also hear from Matchbox 20, Tom Cochran, Natalie Merchant, Amanda Marshall, and the Goo Goo Dolls.
6: The only thing that's missing is Chumbawamba, but I promise I will find that interview one day when I have absolutely nothing better to do.
5: Okay, pencil me in for busy on that one. plus, we'll share some 90s cool song facts about the likes of TLC, Boyz II Men, Nirvana, the Fugees, Salt-N-Pepa, and Oasis.
6: Oh, you're going to love the Oasis cool song fact, Christopher, because it's about their drummer. And it's someone who is related to one of your favorite drummers. All right, let's get started.
7: And I don't want the world to see me, because I don't think they'd understand.
6: That's the Goo Goo Dolls from 1998 and their biggest hit, Iris. What a majestic, huge-sounding record.
5: Yeah, indeed. The Goo Goo Dolls didn't think of themselves as a pop act, but you know, it's audiences who tend to decide those things in the end. In this chat from 1995, they talk about the impact of the song Name, which had just hit the charts at the time.
8: How does it feel now to suddenly have, like, the commercial, like, you had commercial success in certain circles, but now it's become, you know, you're sitting in here is obvious to the fact, because we're a pretty mainstream radio station.
9: Yeah, it's strange that a band like us would get played on a very, I was listening to the station yesterday, and I was like, wow.
8: Yeah.
9: It's very, I thought it was very wild. I mean, that a band like us would be played.
8: Yeah, but when a song like Name came out, when you put it together, you think, well, this is one that, you know, this could do it for us.
9: No,
8: or were you even thinking about that?
9: No, I wasn't. No, I never think about what's the consequences of my writing when I'm writing. You know, you can't. It'll destroy what you're doing. You know, so I sort of leave the outside world behind. You know, whenever I'm whatever I'm writing.
8: You guys now have creative control over all your product, really?
10: We pretty much always have.
9: And that was a conversation that we had had with them. If you, you know, if you want us on your label, please have faith in our abilities. I don't tell you how to sell records. Don't tell me how to make them.
10: Well, sometimes we do.
9: Okay, sometimes. And sometimes, yeah, but they never, ever, ever, they really understand music, and they really, you know, and that's rare in the music business these days, to find people who actually do understand music, who are aware of the artistic merit of something, irregardless of the commercial viability of it. You know?
10: Although it don't hurt.
9: Certainly having a hit does not hurt.
8: No, it makes it a lot easier, doesn't it?
9: It certainly does.
8: But does it put the pressure on you for the next thing?
10: Nah.
8: You know? No?
10: Nah. It's all about writing songs.
8: Yeah.
10: You know, it is. We've been doing that for a long time, so.
8: I guess it's more important to please yourself, because if you're just doing it to please somebody else, it really isn't worth it.
9: You'll have to play the damn thing every night, and it'll be horrible.
10: It's hard enough when you like the stuff.
8: Yeah. Is there going to get to be a day when you're going to go, oh, man, when people are yelling out, nah, nah.
10: Maybe tonight.
9: They do that now.
10: Could be tonight.
9: They do that now, but it's okay. I mean, I'm really grateful for the success of Name, you know, so it's a pleasure to play it.
6: That's Name from 1995, the first time most of us had heard from the Goo Goo Dolls. You know, I really like Johnny Resnick. I think he's a true artist, and they had some great songs over the years. I remember he performed live on our morning show in the late 90s, and he just gave it all that he had. Like, it meant so much to him to get the song's meaning to come across. The Spice Girls and Wannabe from 1996, and boy, that kicked off Spice Mania.
11: It was a fun time, wasn't it?
6: It was. You know, love them or hate them, well, I actually like many of those songs, and I think they still sound like they still fly out of the radio and out of your speakers.
11: You know what I don't know is who wrote those songs? Do they have professional writers working on them, or do they co-write them themselves?
6: As you'll hear in this clip, Victoria Beckham often refers to the fact that they wanted to write their own music and create their own songs. And so I looked into that, and they do get a songwriting credit on every single one of their big hits.
11: Well, as they should, because I think an artist like the Spice Girls, who has such a strong connection with their fans, really understands better than anyone else what it is those fans want to hear about.
6: Yeah, exactly.
11: Posh Spice talks about being compared to other acts and the importance of getting respect.
12: I mean, we think we came across a lot of preconceptions when we first started up, firstly because we're female, and secondly because, you know, we are basically a girl band. And we think that, you know, people like to, you know, they like to pigeonhole you into saying you're manufactured, you can't possibly write your own material and all the rest of it. So we did have to scream up quite loud, but at the end of the day, it looks like people have been listening, so... Yeah.
8: Have you found any cynicism here in North America yet since you've been here? Because lately there's been a number of bands, British bands, coming at us that seem to just explode onto our music scene. Not so much your music scene, but onto our music scene. First we had Wet, Wet, Wet. Then we had Take That. Then we had Oasis. And now we've got you guys. Do you find it's tough to make sure that people realize that you're different than some of these other bands?
12: I think that if we spend... Yeah, I mean, the amount of people, basically, that say to us, oh, are you the next Take That? Are you the next, I know, New Kids on the Block? If, you know, basically, if we, every time someone said that to us, if we sort of, like, had to say, no, no, no, we're not, and if we really homed it in, we'd be saying it all the time. I think all we're saying is, you know, listen to us, you know, accept us for what we are. We're not Take That. We're not New Kids on the Block. We're Spice Girls. We are something a little bit different. You know, and at the end of the day, if people want to categorize you into being something else, then they can do it. But at the end of the day, we're just here having a laugh, you know, singing about issues that we feel passionate about. And if people want to get on our spicy vibe and enjoy it as much as we do, then that's great. If not, obviously, we're not going to appeal to everybody.
8: Yeah. Girl power is something that I see coming up when you're being described by different publications and stuff like that. That the girl power is something that you're into.
12: Definitely.
8: Yeah.
12: Definitely. You know, it's about equality, basically.
8: Yeah.
12: You know, we want men and women to be equal. You know, we think, you know, as far as girl power goes, if you want to wear your short skirt, wear your short skirt. If you want to wear your Wonder Bra and your mascara, do it, but do it with conviction. Do it because you want to be dressed like that. And also, have something to say. Don't just rely on the way you look. Accept the way you are and have a laugh. That's the most important thing. That's what we've always said. As soon as we stop having fun, stop having a laugh is the day we'll give it all up, because that's what it's all about at the end of the day. And I think wherever you're from, America, Canada, I don't know, Spain, Britain, wherever you're from, everybody wants to have fun, really.
6: That's Victoria Beckham, a.k.a. Posh Spice, right from the beginning of Spice Mania from 1996. And it's always so interesting to hear these artists from the time when they're right in the eye of the storm of their fame. I love that.
11: Yeah. Well, we have lots of that.
6: This is the 90s edition of Famous Lost Words. Let's go to 1997. That's Push, Matchbox 20 from 1997 on Famous Lost Words as we celebrate the 90s.
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13: When we finished Push, and it first came out, and it was on MTV, and we thought, we're rock stars now. This is it. We're, you know, we have a song on MTV. We've sold almost a million records. We're complete rock stars now. And then we got around like 5 or 6 million records on the first record, and we're just like, we have no clue what we're doing, and we're definitely not rock stars, okay, you know?
6: Oh, I really like Rob Thomas, and we have a great interview with Matchbox 20 in interview 508, the same episode that features Stevie Nicks and Motorhead.
11: There's a super group in the making. This is an interesting interview clip, Tom. Here, Rob Thomas talks about the importance of the song 3 A.M.
13: 3 A.M. is our flagship song as a band. We had it was the only song that got left over from the local band that we were in before this band. We got rid of everything, and I rewrote an entire new album like right before we went into Make Yourself or Someone Like You. The only thing that carried over was 3 A.M. That's been around forever. And it was written, I originally wrote it about the time that I had a lot of time with me and my mom while she had cancer. She was going through Hodgkin's disease, and it was just about that period. Like, I was really young. I was like maybe 12, and I was taking care of her. So it was just kind of like, you know, my experience with that at that time.
6: That's Rob Thomas in Matchbox 20 with 3 a.m., a big song with a powerful backstory. This is Famous Lost Words. I'm Tom Jokic with Christopher Ward. Up next on this special 90s edition, Amanda Marshall gets a boost from Elton John, and Jewel goes from living in a van to wearing a $14,000 dress to the Grammys.
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11: Welcome back to Famous Lost Words, the 90s edition. I'm Christopher Ward with Tom Jokic. Let's go to the summer of 1990.

0: from 1996. That's Amanda Marshall and Birmingham from her debut album. And what a good one that was.
1: I love that song. And I did not write that song, just so you know.
0: Well, I know. And you did so much work with Amanda on that first album. So I want to talk to you about that once we hear this clip.
1: Tom, Amanda's first album was a bigger success than anyone involved could have foreseen. Mm-hmm. In this interview from the early days of that success, she talks to Dale Smith about the joy of a celebrity endorsement. Or two.
2: Now, the new single out is Dark Horse, and
0: yes.
2: Is that a coincidence? Was that a planned thing, or did that have anything to do with a certain artist appearing on a certain Rosie O'Donnell show?
3: It was not a planned thing. It was total coincidence, and it was really funny because we had already selected the next single, so it was neat. It was nice to have your choice validated in that particular manner.
2: So you had made that choice for the next single?
3: Yeah, we had already chosen the single, and then Elton went on TV and kind of endorsed it. It was kind of cool. It was really, really cool.
2: Did you see? Have you seen the episode? Have you seen the tape of the episode?
3: I have indeed seen the episode. He actually phoned me about a week after that.
2: Didn't he?
3: We were up in Banff, and quite unexpectedly, he called, and it was really cool. We talked about, and we of course have done the show since then. So it was nice to talk to her about it, to talk to him about it. It was very, very cool, and it was very genuine on his part, which was nice.
2: It's amazing. I'm watching it at home, just out of the blue. And she says, "Who are the artists that you listen to?" And he mentioned Terry, somebody or
3: other. I think it was Lewis Taylor.
2: Taylor? That's it. Yeah. And then he goes and Amanda Marshall, and I'm like, excuse me?
3: Yeah.
2: Man, did he say Amanda Marshall? And then he starts saying, he knows your CD. He goes, I said, there's a song on there. I think it's track 4. And sure enough,
3: it is track 4.
2: You know, it's called Dark Horse. And if they ever think you release it, it's a number one single. I'm thinking, and you know, Rosie knew Birmingham.
3: Yeah. It was very cool. It was a neat week all around. It was a good week. It was funny because when that happened, when he was on the air, we had just flown in from Australia. So, and we'd been working like for a month solid. So we hadn't had a good night's sleep in a while. So everyone was sleeping in. Nobody had a wake-up call. And my mom called me at like 6 o'clock in the morning, hysterical, saying, Elton John's on TV talking about you. I was like, what? I'm not even conscious. Go away. But it was very cool.
2: Well, that's outstanding. Now, wasn't there you were supposed to do a song, and you may have already done it, for a soundtrack for a Kevin Costner film or something?
3: Yeah, we did that. That was a few months ago. It was for Tin Cup.
2: Yeah.
3: And
2: What happened with that? That was supposed to be the big thing, but it's been overshadowed by your album.
3: Yeah, it was funny because I got this call from Warner Brothers, and they said, we've got this movie coming out. It's the new Kevin Costner movie. We're looking for a voice that's going to be compatible with this song, and we think, you know, Don Was is going to be producing the track, and he's heard your record, and he thinks you're the voice, so do you have time? And we did. We were right in the middle of the tour, so we made time. The biggest thing for me out of that whole experience was the opportunity to work with Don Was, because he's been a musical hero of mine forever. Mm. And for me, that was like, it was such a great opportunity. And we had a great time doing it. It was lots of fun. The best thing about making this record for me was that I got to work with musicians that I grew up listening to on the radio, Kenny Aronoff and Lee Sklar. You know, all those guys are people who played on records that I bought when I was like 12. And to sit in a studio with them and, you know, and not direct them, but to work with them as sort of an equal is amazing. Working with Don was an incredible experience for me, mostly because you never really know how it's going to turn out. You never know if the person that you idolize is going to turn out to be a jerk, you know?
2: Yeah.
3: And you walk in and you think, this could completely shatter all of my illusions about this person. And for the most part, I've had a great experience this last year because all of the people that I've met have been great. You know, Don Was, it was the best recording experience I've ever had. We had a great time. We did it in like 2 days, sat around. You know, he takes his shoes off in the studio and we're sitting around laughing. And I'm thinking, this guy made records that I love. I mean, these are records that I have in my collection and I listen to every day.
2: And now my world is shattered because his feet stink.
3: No, it's really funny. We just did a show in Boston. It was a festival date. It was all the Spin Doctors were on it. But the person that I really wanted to meet was Stevie Nicks. And her manager came over after our set and she said, oh, I hear you'd really like to meet Stevie. She's in the dressing room. And I found myself going, well, no, it's okay. You know, it's all right. I don't want to bother. And I went in and I was just a babbling idiot. And I'm standing there. And you know when you're talking and you're thinking, you're having this whole conversation with yourself in your head and you're thinking, I can't believe I'm being such a goof. You know?
2: And then you try more time, trying to back up.
3: It was the worst. And she was so gracious and so just totally classy about it and so collected. And I thought, this is great. You know, this is a woman that has been a hero of mine forever, and it's so nice to meet somebody who's totally together and really what they seem. My heart is
0: That's Dark Horse 1997. Amanda Marshall, just one of seven singles from that album. You gotta love Amanda's irrepressible energy in that clip. And Christopher, I know that you wrote a number of songs with Amanda. Tell us about your experience on working on that first album and your time working with her generally.
1: Well, she arrived in Los Angeles to work with Dave Tyson, who produced her record, who was my songwriting partner for many of the things for Alanis' record. And she, as irrepressible energy is exactly the right term. She was just bouncing along in her sneakers with her hair springing up and down and this wonderful, engaging smile on her face. She was so much fun to work with, and she was so excited about what we were doing. It was really interesting when she sat down to do the work and focus on just the singing. It's like the wisdom of the song ages started to come through her voice, and you saw a whole different personality. She is really a remarkable talent, and as a writer and as a singer, and of course as a performer as well. And it was really, really fun to work with her.
0: All right, this is Famous Lost Words as we remember the 1990s.

0: from 1997. That's Who Will Save Your Soul and Jewel.
1: Raised in Homer, Alaska, Jewel performed with her dad, where she worked on her yodeling skills before studying opera at an arts academy in Michigan. It's basically everybody's path to success, right? After honing her performance skills in the San Diego folk scene, she released her debut album, Pieces of Me, at 21. The 12 million selling album made her an overnight star, built on her first single, Who Will Save Your Soul, a philosophical folk song that she wrote. In this interview clip, that same thoughtful artist is in evidence.
2: Let me get the story behind a couple of the hit singles off of Pieces of You. Who Will Save Your Soul?
3: I wrote that when I was about, 16 or 17. Probably the, first or second song I ever wrote. Never thought anybody would hear it. I was just traveling around a lot. I hitchhiked through Mexico at the time. And realized how many people are taught that nobody can know them better than somebody else. And we have to go to God to be forgiven and therapists to be understood. And very little of our childhoods are spent on teaching us how to understand our emotions or how to relate to one another, how to be creative or approach life as though it were not work, and things like that are crucial because it's how you fulfill dreams. And so instead we look to other people to kind of make us happy or not.
2: That's some pretty deep thinking for a 16 or 17-year-old.
3: I was a weird kid.
2: How does it feel when you're at something like the Grammy Awards and you're backstage with everybody? Do you like walk around? Are you still a fan of some people? You walk over, oh my God, look who's standing over there.
3: I couldn't believe, I met Elvis Costello. I was beside myself. Freaked out. I was like, there's Eric Clapton beside me. Oh my God, Things like that, I'm just kind of a farm kid from Alaska that gets to keep playing dress-up, and people let me make a living at what I love doing, and it's like a big joke. It's really hard to comprehend. I still see myself with dirty hands in Alaska, driving tractors wondering what I'll do when I'm older. And it's really hard to get over that image of myself. So when somebody gives you a $14,000 dress to wear, you're like, all right, sounds good. But it's really hard to comprehend that, 14 billion people are watching you. And I guess it always should be hard to comprehend. And I really feel blessed to be given this dream. A lot of people work really, really hard to help me with it, at no real benefit of their own. The record label, a lot of people, a lot of radio stations. And it's, people don't have to take the time out of their lives to help me. it's really a treat.
0: That's You Were Meant for Me, Jewel, from 1996. Such an interesting person with a fascinating history and lots of talent. That's our conversation with Jewel from 1997.
1: 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I'm Christopher Ward with Tom Jokic, and this week it's all about the 1990s. Tom, what's next?
0: Well, Christopher, we cover the Canadian contingent with Tom Cochran in 1991, just as Life is a Highway is carrying him to the top of the charts. And we have a mid-90s chat with Ed and Steve from Bare Naked Ladies as they reminisce about when they first met.
4: Following this edition of Famous Lost Words, listen as 91X delves into its own archive to revisit an interview with an indie or local band or musician. 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
0: Welcome back to Famous Lost Words, our special 90s edition. I'm Tom Jokic with Christopher Ward, who's not only Canada's original VJ, he's also an author. I'd highly recommend his book, Is This Live? Inside the Wild Early Years of Much Music. The foreword was written by his buddy Mike Myers. Christopher also has a new album out called Same River Twice, which is excellent, and his song Black Velvet was recently inducted into the Canadian Songwriters Hall of Fame. Now, back to the 90s, specifically the fall of 1991. Life is a Highway, an anthemic song from Tom Cochran.
1: Well, Tom, you remember the 90s. I have it written down, so that's how we deal with these things. In this interview clip, Tom Cochran talks with Denise Donlan about striving and surviving and why he identifies as a singer-songwriter more than a rocker.
5: This morning I was reading in the Globe following the show you did in Toronto, and they talked about, you know, you being in the same ballpark a little bit with, you know, the legacy of Canadian performers, Chilliwack, Kim Mitchell, on and on, who are really huge in Canada. And I know that this crowd right here would be really thrilled if suddenly we had yet another ambassador in a major way south of the border there. How do you feel about all that? Is it...
6: Well, I feel that in a sense, that's true. There's been a lot of great Canadian rock and roll bands. We've lasted longer. I don't know if people keep track of this sort of thing, but, you know, I've been around for 12 years doing it, and the fans have always been there supporting it. The media always hasn't recognized that, you know, so, and it's built as well. You know, it's been amazing. But I think for about 6 or 7 years there, Red Rider was a real strong touring entity. And now this band's proven to be a strong touring entity. So we stood the test of time, you know, that way. We're survivors. And in a sense, in the States, you know, there's, you know, songs like Lunatic Fringe are pretty big AOR songs down there. It's one of the top five AOR songs, requested AOR songs of all times. That's
5: right,
6: album
5: it was
6: radio.
5: Number two, just number after two. Money, yeah. Pink Floyd, yeah.
6: And so so we have a strong cult following, more so than some of those bands. But they're great bands. You know, Chilliwack was a wonderful band. I mean, there's a strong legacy there.

0: control part is a great release, and it's a lot of fun. And it's, you know, the kid inside of all of us, I think, wants to do that. So that's the boy inside the man part, you know. Mm-hmm. So my heritage is a bit different than a lot of those artists, you know, in that I do have that folk rock heritage behind me, and I relate to the Bob Dylans and the Leonard Cohens and you know, those artists. Those are the ones that really got me hooked on this business.
1: Wow, it's so interesting that Tom Cochran relates more to the folk movement than he does to the rock world, but his biggest songs are definitely rock-oriented. And I didn't know that about Lunatic Fringe, did you? Like, that it was one of the most requested songs on American rock radio at that time of the interview, so 1991, which is a good almost 10 years after that song came out, Lunatic Fringe.
2: No, I had no idea.
1: You can hear more of that interview in episode 312 of Famous Lost.

0: Brian Wilson, 1992, Bare Naked Ladies from their debut album, Gordon.
1: You know, Tom, the ladies built their careers slowly but steadily starting in 1991, and they hit a major peak in 1998 with One Week, a Billboard number one hit. But the Bare Naked Ladies have been built to last, maintaining a loyal following and continuing to record and tour. This chat is from 1994, and they talk about, as usual, plenty of different subjects, including getting long-sought recognition in the United States.
2: Now, you just barely get in the door here, and already you've got a request for a signature on your disc. How much is this happening to you now, guys?
3: Quite a bit. We just signed some autographs in Bagel Works across the street.
4: We were in the car, stopped while
3: I was actually on the phone doing an interview with the CBC.
4: Yeah, and three girls came over and asked for the autographs. So it's picking up again. Life is looking like I should be packing my Sharpie.
2: You guys have known each other since grade four?
3: Since 1935, actually. Steve and I have been good friends.
4: We spent a lot of time in school over the last 40
3: years. Yeah, the depression was hard on both of us.
2: No, we
3: have known each other since grade four. Steve was a grade above me, and you just don't, you know, you don't hang out with guys in grade five when you're in grade four, because they're worlds apart.
4: Yeah.
3: So
2: how does it feel? How does it affect your... Because do you guys still live in Scarborough? Is that what you call home now? Or no, we're in Toronto?
3: We're in Toronto now.
2: Yeah. Proper now. How does it affect your relationships with the people that you grew up with? Do they treat you differently, whether you act differently or not?
3: Well, I know I have a really good, solid core of friends who see me the same way. They know that I've gone through a lot of changes, but they have as well, you know? And our lifestyles have certainly changed a lot, but friends are friends, you know, and they... Some of them stay and some of them go, and you make new friends as you go along.
4: Yeah. Make new friends, but keep the old. One is silver and the other gold.
3: That's it.
4: The song we used to sing in grade six.
2: Are you going to be recording it at any time soon?
4: You never know. We could record it right now. Make new friends, but keep the old. One is silver and the other gold. No, it's not. This is Laura Marie's.
2: It kind of reminds me of that paddle one, you know? Dip, dip, and swing up.
4: Oh, yeah.
3: not bad.
2: Okay. Does the States call you guys yet? Are you picking up there? Because there's so many bands who have started up here in Canada, and then the way into the States seems to be through alternative radio or college radio almost, you know?
4: Yeah. The problem we had on Gordon in the U.S., we sold 100,000 copies, or 110 or something like that in the U.S., which isn't bad. I mean, it's a tenth of a million, but... It wasn't the success that it was here in Canada, and I think it's because we were too alternative for mainstream radio, and too mainstream for alternative radio. So we kind of sat in this netherland. But this netherland, since Gordon came and went, has been kind of filled by this what they're calling AAA format in the U.S., which is adult album alternative, or some configuration of those three words,
2: or American Automobile Association.
3: Yes. We seem to fit into that quite nicely, so there seems to be a niche in American radio for us now.
4: So we'll see what happens with that.
3: We will see.
4: That's the kind of thing that's been supporting acts like Crash Test Dummies and Sarah McLachlan, and the other Canadian acts are doing pretty well.
2: You spend a bit of time down the States. Do you find they want to pigeonhole you almost into a certain category? Like, you get in there.
3: That's true everywhere, though. Mm-hmm. I mean, but we've had amazing success with our live shows down there, and we've done quite extensive touring and sold out just about everywhere we've gone. We do really well in New York and a couple other centers, and it's promising.
5: It's

0: 1 week, Bare Naked Ladies from 1998, a massive song. You know, we have so many interviews with Bare Naked Ladies, and it's interesting to hear them at this stage of their career. They had a big hit with the first album, Gordon, and we're hoping to do just as well with their second album, which is where this interview lies. Little did they know that it would hit really big 4 years later after this interview with 1 week, which hit number one in the U.S. and made them a regular touring act in the States. It really kind of sealed their fate and their career. By the way, you can listen to my 2019 chat with Ed Robertson in episode 408.
1: Let's go back and hear some of that old stuff, too. They always give a great interview.
0: Absolutely. So I'm going to have to dig up some more of the old interviews, because I guarantee you, we have a lot. It's like with Rush. It always helps when the band that's really big at the moment just basically lives down the street. You know, Rush were from the area. So all they had to do was drive across 401, hit Yonge Street, and they were at our studios. Bare Naked Ladies were from Scarborough. They actually moved in Toronto around the time of the interview we just heard. So they were there. They could come see us at any time. Here's the best one. Gordon Lightfoot lived literally feet from our studios. So we have so many Gordon Lightfoot interviews. He would just walk. It was, honest to God, Christopher, it wasn't even half a block. It was like an eighth of a block away. And when I ran into him a few years ago on Yonge Street in Toronto, it was right in front of his office building as I was walking to our old studios on Yonge Street.
1: Oh, that's great.
0: Still much more to come on this 90s edition of Famous Lost Words, including a cover version that was so good, the original artist thanked the group that covered it. We also have cool song facts about Boyz II Men, TLC, The Fugees, Nirvana, and more. Plus, what 8-minute song is the longest single ever to hit the top 10? We'll tell you next.
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3: Have I been right? Have I been lost?
0: That's Natalie Merchant from 95 and Carnival.
1: Tom, between her stint with 10,000 Maniacs and her solo work, Natalie Merchant's unique voice graced almost a dozen chart hits. Here in this 1995 chat, as she was promoting her first solo album, Natalie talks about establishing an identity outside of 10,000 Maniacs and the importance of a manager with integrity.
4: This is your first solo release. And the question I got to ask is just to the point where you're, maybe it's from our point of view of the popularity of the band 10,000 Maniacs, just gaining, and then you pick that time to leave the band. What were the circumstances behind leaving 10,000 Maniacs?
5: Well, the circumstances were that I joined the band when I was 17 years old, and I'd made a decision that before I was 30, I would change my job. A career decision was being made, and a life decision too. I'd been with the same group of people from the same town that I was raised in, and 12 years felt like a long time, and I was stagnating. And I didn't feel like I was as stagnant when I was away from the band. I felt very energized, but when I would be around the band, I felt like the things that I wanted to do didn't coincide with the things anybody else wanted to do. And after a while, I thought, why am I bothering? Because I could probably do this on my own.
4: Now, to step back just for a little bit, when you recorded the Unplugged CD, the big hit off of it was Because the Night. Why the choice of that particular song?
5: Well, the band had recorded and performed covers for years, as we were a cover band before we wrote our own stuff, and there never was a concert that ever went by that we didn't do a cover. I actually met Patti Smith last week because we played the Tibet House benefit, and she actually thanked me for recording the song. Never thought when I was 14, when I heard that song, that the day would come that I would actually meet the person who wrote it, and that we would talk, that we would both record it.
4: And essentially, or that you thought that you'd ever turn it into a pop hit, you know.
5: You know, something that is ironic is that song was co-written by Bruce Springsteen and Patti Smith, and further did I not know ever that I would be managed by the same manager as Bruce Springsteen. It all was very coincidental. When I was looking at managers, I thought, he must be doing something right, and he must surround himself with people who understand what he wants, or he would have been overexposed and exploited beyond belief by now. He would be doing Pepsi commercials.

What a wonderful song, Because the Night. 10,000 Maniacs from their MTV Unplugged album from 1993, written by Patti Smith and Bruce Springsteen. This is Famous Lost Words, our first 90s edition. Time now for some 90s cool song and artist facts, okay?

0: from 1999. That's TLC with No Scrubs. So TLC's Crazy Sexy Cool was one of the first albums to achieve diamond status in the United States, meaning 10 million copies sold. And Lisa Left Eye Lopez got her nickname because a guy once told her that he was very attracted to her left eye.
1: That's obscure and yet beautiful. This is an odd fact, but it is a fact nevertheless. The Kinks' Ray Davies was given a co-writing credit on the song Push It by Salt-N-Pepa. Why? Because of this line.
0: That sounds like You Really Got Me. That's wild. I knew it sounded familiar at the time. That's Push It by Salt-N-Pepa from the 90s. Great stuff. Okay, I've got a cool band fact for you. Christopher, the third drummer for Oasis was Zach Starkey. That's Ringo's boy.
1: Wow. I'm trying to put that in perspective, given the disdain with which George Harrison held Oasis.
0: Oh, did he really?
1: He was kind of rude, yeah.
0: Oh.
1: not a fan, shall we say.
0: You know, I think the first Oasis album, definitely maybe, that was voted the best British album of all time recently. And that includes all the Beatles albums. So it is interesting how critics and fans just absolutely love Oasis over there.
1: And it is a distinctly British phenomenon, isn't it?
0: It sure is.
1: Yeah.
0: But those songs are good. And that is a great album, and so is What's the Story, Morning Glory.
1: Okay, hit me with another cool song fact, Mr. Jokic.
0: Okay, Christopher. This song, have a listen to this. November Rain by Guns N' Roses from 1991. That is the longest song to reach the top 10 in Billboard music history. That's 8 minutes long.
1: What?
0: So that's the longest one to go to the top 10.
1: So it's longer than Hey Jude?
0: Yes, it is. I think it's longer than Hey Jude by about 35, 40 seconds.
1: And longer than MacArthur Park.
0: Oh, God.
1: And longer than American Pie.
0: Apparently, it's all true. Okay, we need a bit of a palate cleanser here.
1: Go for it.
2: I like big butts and I cannot lie. You other brothers can't deny.
0: Great song, Sir Mix-a-Lot, Baby Got Back from 1992. He wrote that song, by the way. After watching the Super Bowl, he realized that the skinny women in all those commercials weren't anything like the women he knew in real life. That is a fun song. Trust me, Christopher, when I play that song, when I DJ, the dance floor goes nutty. It's so much fun to dance to that song, and it's a lot of fun to play it.
1: And it's profound.
0: Okay, let's go back a year to 1998.

0: Britney Spears' Baby One More Time from 1998. What a debut for her.
1: And what an odd song fact for us. The wardrobe for Britney Spears' iconic video for Baby One More Time was purchased at Kmart.
0: Okay, let's finish off with this song. That's Song 2 by Blur from 1997, and that song was originally meant to be a parody of grunge music.
1: Well, it worked, whatever it was.
0: It sure did. That was a big song, and it was a ton of fun. Once again, that was a great song to play at a party. And to me, I like Blur, what I know of them, but that song sounded nothing like whatever else they put out. And so I believe that it was meant as a parody. Anyway, there you go. Some cool song facts from the 1990s on Famous Lost Words.
1: That does it for our very first 90s episode of Famous Lost Words, but we assure you there will be more. We still have interviews with the likes of Shania Twain, Hanson, Celine Dion, Foo Fighters, Live, Alanis Morissette, Sheryl Crow, and many others. Our show is created, written, and produced by Tom Jokic. Executive producer, Sarah Cummings.
0: The show was co-written by Christopher Ward, who is also responsible for our theme music along with his buddy Rob Wells. Christopher's brand new album, Same River Twice, is out now. And I also want to give a shout out to Dale Smith, who did the bulk of the interviews in the 90s. He was definitely our go-to guy. I'm still in touch with Dale, and he'll be thrilled to know he was featured so prominently this week. In fact, he will probably ask us for residuals. And Dale, none exist.
1: But thank you, Dale. That we give you, we can give you that, an appreciation.
0: That's right.
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3: Now that you've heard the latest episode of Famous Lost Words, we now welcome you to For the Record. 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
4: Good evening, I'm Lindsay Heron, and tonight we're going to showcase Bay of Quinte band Station 301. 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

0: Welcome back to a brand new edition and a brand new band joining us. Station 301, their debut single Playground, you just heard on 91X, won Battle of the Bands at Signal Brewery not too long ago. And it's a project from Ryland Murray, who's done solo stuff here on 91X and was with that Napanee Bubble Band, Third Time's a Charm. So Ryland, take us away as to kind of how Station 301 got started and the story behind the band name.
1: I've always worked with all these guys, except not collectively, I guess you could say. Did some work with Isaac, just jamming, and Brock, obviously. We went through Third Time's a Charm together, and Mason and I did Porch Fest over the summer. So I've always been in contact with these guys, and we just, I've been looking to get a band up and going again, so I thought, let's give it a shot, and we all came together and started Station 301. The story behind the name was where we practice out of, actually. It's the Napanee train station.
0: What's the status of Third Time's a Charm? Is that still band kind of going or kind of on a pause?
1: That is just done, yeah. I think. Yeah.
2: Yeah, Brock here, as also former member of Third Time's a Charm, I can safely say that's like, yeah, that's pretty much on the rocks indefinitely. There was no bad blood or anything like that. It's just that project essentially evolved into what Station 301 is now. So we're still kind of keeping that creative energy into this project. But yeah, no, all the guys from Third Time's a Charm, great lads. I love them all. Shout out, Joe Hauser, Isaac Harvey. I love them. And I hope they're doing well for themselves.
0: Well, that's how bands go, right? A good launching pad for you guys regardless. So how long have you guys been practicing as Station 301?
1: Ryland again here. I'd say probably about 4 or 5 months, you say?
3: Mason here. It was about the beginning of December that it really, really started to come together. And then we did New Year's, which was really cool at the Empire Theater. It was fun. And then we've just kind of been just in the studio, writing songs, working on songs, working out our cover material just to fill out more gigs, and really starting to get things lined up for the summer, which is exciting.
0: Yeah, Mason, thanks. If I recall correctly, you mentioned that you were with Ryland on Bell Porch Fest. Have you done big stages and big shows like Ryland and the crew have done?
3: Yeah, so I've done it. I went to Kingston for college, and I used to have a trio band of mine that we went under the Mason FM band, but mostly I do solo acoustic shows for myself around town and in Kingston. I did my graduation actually at the K-Rock, now I think it's the Slush Puppy Place, which was probably the scariest and craziest thing I've ever done, because it was like there was probably 3,000 people there in the stands, and I honestly found it slightly less intimidating than your average bar gig, mostly just because you didn't have people right in your face, and you could kind of like, you could squint your eyes and just pretend you're by yourself, if that makes sense. But it was still very scary.
0: How did you guys land on this Battle of the Bands situation? Ryland, if you want to start, just kind of walk us through how that progressed, how many weeks you went, and the format of that contest.
1: We did the Empire. I'd say not too long after that, we saw the ad for the Battle of the Bands, and we already had a little bit of momentum, and we were playing well together, so we just kept the momentum going and signed up for the Battle of the Bands.
0: So who judged that? How did it work out that you guys won? Was it based on kind of audience votes, or kind of walk us through that story for folks who might not have seen it?
1: They had a Screamometer, and it was also judged by people from Rock 107 and Signal as well.
0: Just learned that Son of Time won the opening slot for the Theory of a Dead Man show at Stokoe Lake up in Tweed. You guys are the runner-up. Do you even get to play now, or is it just kind of the one band?
3: Mason here. So yeah, it's actually the top three bands out of the, I think it started out with 11, it was supposed to go down to 6, but they had a tough time bringing it down to that number, so they made it the top 7. So from that top 7, it went to the top 3 slots, and those top 3 get to play in the event. So we're like obviously over the moon, overjoyed that we get to play. It doesn't even matter that it's second or whatever, because we love the guys at Son of Time. Good friends with them. Great people, of course. Great musicians, and they definitely deserve it. But it's just so cool that we get to move on. Burning Bridges are also the third band there. We know that two bands for sure are going to play right before Theory of a Dead Man, and then one's going to play the night before on the Friday. This is July 24th and 25th. Very exciting times.
0: Relan, do you want to walk us through the story behind the single Playground, how it got started, where you guys produced the set of?
1: It was kind of a solo project to start. Recorded it with Jason Hamilton, Lambert Drive Studios. He's done a couple of my songs in the past as well. But then I guess as soon as that got really, well, we decided to release it as a band as we've been playing it live. So,
0: thanks, Relan. Appreciate it. Isaac, haven't heard a whole lot of you, so I wonder if you could answer this question for me. When you guys do covers for a set, who chooses on what to cover? Is there kind of a go-to guy in the band that will kind of suggest covers?
4: We kind of all suggest covers. The like last few practices, like Mason said, we've been working on expanding like how many covers we have and stuff like that. I'd say we've probably each chosen at least two covers, but I think it's mostly like Rylan and Mason, I guess. But yeah, we all kind of have a say in it though.
0: So the third guy, Isaac, what covers have you put forward to the band?
4: I suggested we do White Room by Cream. I suggested Grace 2, which is the like main cover we've been playing at the last few shows.
0: How did you get into music, Isaac, especially with these guys? Have you always had a guitar in your hand since you were young?
4: Somewhat. I've been playing probably half my life now, so like 8 years. My grandfather is Mark Rashad. Musician as well, and I've kind of always like looked up to him as a musician. I thought it was like really cool seeing him play guitar when I was young and stuff. My one guitar I use live, he bought it the same day that I was born, and one day he told me that if I ever start to learn to play guitar that he'll give me the guitar. And so that's kind of the reason I got into music, because I thought it would be cool to have that. And yeah, now I play it live with these guys.
0: More singles coming, guys, or an EP perhaps? You kind of tease that you're hoping for a busy summer.
1: Yeah, we're hopefully in the next few weeks here we're going to start tracking. Yeah, we'll hopefully have an EP or album released for July.
0: Nice. I guess, Isaac, I should ask you a question, being that you've got a family of promoters and really great musicians. What has it been like promoting Station 301? Has Mark given you any tips right now?
4: Yeah, he's kind of talked to me like about a few things, not like necessarily specifically for Station 301, but just with music in general. He's given me a few tips, like I guess, or not even really for promoting, but more for just playing live.
0: Any tips you want to share to other musicians listening right now, especially kind of overall promotion, I guess?
3: Mason here. I've been doing a large amount of the social media for the band, but I'd say it's, especially compared to promoting yourself, it's so nice to be doing the social media for the band, but not having my name attached to it necessarily. Like it feels very liberating, I guess, to be able to just put posts together as needed, post them relatively scheduled, and that's kind of the bulk of it, really, is making sure that your quality visually is good, as well as the things that you're writing about the band as well, kind of maintaining a standard, but also maintaining, I wouldn't call it a narrative, but I guess you could call it that, of just, you know, saying like, this is kind of what a post should be made out of, or, you know, the way that we speak or the way that we promote ourselves, kind of keep it in the vein of, I mean, this is, it's amazing to have all these things that we've done so far in the short time that we have been a band. Granted, I mean, we've all done various musical projects in the past, but it's just been so great to see the support from the community that have kind of just welcomed us with open arms, that we're loving it.
1: And Rylan here, too, to add on to what Mason was saying, I think what he's trying to get at is by having a system with the band, it allows you to have fun as a group and relax.
3: Yep.
1: Be able to.
3: Yeah, it's less stressing about deadlines necessarily, more just about like this part we've got it figured out, and we can just focus on the music.
1: Exactly.
3: And focus on the communication of booking future gigs and all that stuff.
0: Where can people find your stuff online? Do you want to plug kind of the website if we've got up and running? Whoever wants to take this one could go.
3: So we do have a website. It's very basic at the moment. And actually, the only way to get to it currently is through the link tree on our Instagram. But we're working on that right now. We'll have an official domain name soon, which will probably be station301.com or .ca or something like that, but it's not ready yet. Most of our stuff you can find on Instagram, Facebook. We have a very, very limited YouTube and TikTok at the moment. That's less of our passion currently, but I'm sure we'll fill it out over time. And then, of course, Spotify, which we have Playground on, which has amassed way more streams in the last 2 weeks since we released it than we would have expected, but it's been cool.
1: Streaming platforms, and I think Station 301 Official is our handle for all our socials.
0: What's the story behind Playground? When was it written? Kind of the story behind that. Rylan, do you want to take that one?
1: Story behind Playground, I guess, is just about being told, I guess, you're not it, and when you're in the down in the dumps, to make it your playground. That's kind of just it's a song about, basically, like I've said in the past, I write very vaguely, and I let the listener come up with their own idea of what they think the song is about. I know I wrote it in a kind of a dark time, so about that, but it can be positive, negative, any way you want to look at it.
3: Yeah. I was just going to say, I mean, I'm sure it's seems to be the same case with Rylan, but like, it's very hard to write when you're happy, quote unquote. Like, there always has to be a place that you're writing from, and from talking to Rylan in the past, we've had some writing sessions, you know, trying to Lennon McCartney it as well. But it's always, you have to write from somewhere that hurts to some degree. You always have to, there has to be a deeper emotional meaning behind everything, you know?
1: But we're also going to try and write some happy stuff.
0: Well, that's good to hear, Rylan. Anything happy in the works?
1: Oh, yeah. I'd say the next few songs, we got a couple pick me up. Yeah,
0: there we go. That's a good way to end it. Thanks, guys, really appreciate it.
3: Of course, thank you so much.
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3: 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Cloudy with chance of showers this evening, then skies clearing later tonight, low plus one with some patchy frost. A mix of sun and cloud tomorrow, wind becoming gusty in the morning, high for Thursday 12, yellow for Friday. A mix of sun and cloud, chance of showers, high of 11.
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5: 91X, weather.
3: A mix of sun and cloud today, wind becoming gusty this morning, a high of 12, mainly cloudy tonight, chance of showers this evening and after midnight, a low of 0. A mix of sun and cloud tomorrow, chance of showers, high for Friday, 11.
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3: I guess I called AA because alcohol didn't work anymore. 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I called AA and I didn't know what to expect. I certainly didn't expect any cheerfulness, but that's what I got. The people had humor, and they seem to be at ease with themselves. I hung around. I feel much more comfortable with myself and with the community of people around me.
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5: 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The Indie Song of the Day not only plays you an amazing song, but you learn a little bit about it as well as the artist. 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
1: A mix of sun and cloud today. Wind becoming gusty this morning, a high of 12. Mainly cloudy tonight. Chance of showers this evening and after midnight, a low of 0. A mix of sun and cloud tomorrow. Chance of showers, high for Friday, 11.

0: From the National Newsroom of the Canadian Press, I'm Karen Rebo. A new poll this morning indicates more than two-thirds of Canadians support banning access to social media and AI chatbots for children under 16. Of the more than 1,800 respondents to Léger's online poll last weekend, 70% said they support age restrictions for social media like Instagram and TikTok. Nearly the same number supported restricting AI chatbots like ChatGPT. Léger's executive VP, Andrew N, says concern from Canadians is pretty high.
1: Canadians are quite seized by the issue, and they're equally concerned with respect to the social media, but also the AI and the chatbots, and that there is a preference for a national approach.
0: Australia implemented age restrictions for social media in December, and the world has been intrigued. Sergeant Brandon Malcolm, an Ontario provincial police officer killed last month in a highway crash while on duty east of Toronto, has been remembered as a brave and compassionate man committed to his community. Malcolm was 33. At a funeral service in Cobourg yesterday, Ontario Premier Doug Ford said Sergeant Malcolm was a big man with an even larger heart who dedicated his life to service.
2: I want to assure his loved ones and his colleagues that all of Ontario grieves with you.
0: Other officials joining Malcolm's family, friends, and thousands of first responders for the service was OPP Commissioner Thomas Carrick. Prime Minister Mark Carney says Airbus Canada's massive new plane order shows the benefits of diversifying trade beyond the U.S. The French-owned company has signed a deal to supply Air Asia with 150 of its Canadian-made A220 jets, all to be built at the Montreal area facility in Mirabel. Air Asia CEO Tony Fernandez says it's during uncertainty, like during the current war in the Middle East and the volatility in fuel prices and tariffs, that it's good to take risks and think about the future.
3: You know, people will be wondering, why are we buying so many planes during this latest crisis? But crises are an opportunity to make bold decisions and to go out there and be aggressive.
0: The list price for the A220-300 is $91.5 million U.S. The parties did not specify a price tag for the purchase, though it would not be unusual for Air Asia to pay far less than the sticker price because it's such a large order. And Montreal may be the last Canadian team standing in the second round of the NHL playoffs, but for many hockey fans in St. Catharines, Ontario, the Buffalo Sabres are the local heroes. At Cully's Original Sports Bar, owner Adrian Kulikowski says many Canadian fans see themselves represented in an American team.
4: Part of the culture here in Niagara, a lot of family and friends on both sides of the border.
0: Kulikowski says it's the first time the Sabres have made the playoffs in over a decade, and the city's feeling it. This is the Canadian Press. In sports, the Buffalo Sabres strike first blood over the Montreal Canadiens. The Sabres picking up a 4-2 victory to open their second-round NHL playoff series against the Habs. Montreal captain Nick Suzuki lamented a tough start inside 14 minutes.
5: Just shot ourselves in the foot there when we were down 2-0, and just trying to claw our way back, and thought we played a pretty good game after that.
0: Game 2 goes Friday, again at KeyBank Center. The other NHL playoff game saw Toronto's Beckett Seneca among a trio of goal scorers for the Anaheim Ducks in their 3-1 win over Vegas. The win evens their second-round series at a game apiece. The Toronto Blue Jays will enjoy a Thursday off before opening a series at home against the LA Angels. The Jays licking their wounds after losing the 3-game series in Tampa Bay. Former Blue Jay Marcus Semien homered and finished with 4 hits as the surging New York Mets beat Colorado after the start time was pushed back 6 hours due to a snowstorm. From the Canadian Press, I'm Karen Rebo.
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7: A mix of sun and cloud today, wind becoming gusty this morning, a high of 12, mainly cloudy tonight, chance of showers this evening and after midnight, a low of 0. A mix of sun and cloud tomorrow, chance of showers, high for Friday, 11.
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With a show in Toronto at the Downsview Airport venue on June 13th, Mumford & Sons Caroline on Alternative Radio 91X. It's Thursday. We're almost through the work week, if you're especially here at the college. Coming up shortly, more from Altered by Mum, Death Cab for Cutie, and what's happening in the Ontario Junior Hockey League, if you missed it earlier this week. But first, the Bleachers here, You and Forever on 91X. Oh.

Canadian band Altered by Mum, okay, okay, on Alternative Radio 9 to an X. Good morning, Lindsay. Hope your Thursday is going okay so far. Interesting update in local hockey. If you missed it earlier on this week, the Wellington Dukes, the Ontario Junior Hockey League, at this point in the process of being sold. The Ontario Junior Hockey League formally announced earlier this week, and the Wellington Dukes have backed it up with their own statement, that Wellington Dukes owner Ken Clement has announced that he's working on a deal with a Bay of Quinte businessman who's not been named. The OJHL's Board of Governors still has to approve the sale if this goes through, but Clement became the sole owner in 2021 once he bought the final stake from the previous owner, Michael Mulvihill. So once again, Wellington Dukes in the process of being sold at this point, something certainly we'll be keeping an eye on. Well, a ban from the States, new album out in early June coming up, Death Cab for Cutie Riptides on 91X.

Fulfilling your morning needs. News, weather, sports, traffic, entertainment news, and music. Yeah, we didn't forget the music. Maximum Music Mornings on 91X.

0: Canadian band 5440 running for the fence on Alternative Radio 91X. To some television news we go to now. That critically acclaimed award-winning television show from FX called The Bear, which stars Jeremy Allen White as Carmen, who deals with family drama trying to run a family Italian beef sandwich shop in Chicago, has announced a new update. So The Bear has released a surprise prequel episode, just came out yesterday, titled Gary, which stars two of the show's regulars. So it's centered on a work trip to Gary, Indiana. It follows the characters of Richie and Mikey in flashbacks before the death of Mikey that sets up the events of the first season of the show. So a prequel episode available online. Once again, that's The Bear, that kind of tells the backstory as to how Jeremy Allen White's character got roped into saving the family business.
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0: Good morning, 6:25. If you're driving on Highway 2 eastbound, you need your sunglasses on already. Quite the glare from the sunrise this morning. Coming up on Max and Music Morning, we'll have your national local headlines, what happened at the Quinnipiac Council meeting last night. But first, 6:25, Canon Starlight on 91X.

0: 91X News.
1: It's 4 and partly cloudy at 628. Good morning, I'm Lindsay Heron. Level police have charged two young people this week after an incident on Front Street. Police say that officers responded to a call about an altercation involving weapons. The incident took place on Tuesday along Front Street just after 2 p.m. The suspects had already fled the area when police arrived. Officers were able to locate the two males involved in a nearby business. One was in possession of a loaded firearm. Officers also seized a variety of drugs and over $4,000 in cash. The suspects, a 17-year-old from Hamilton and a 17-year-old from Curtis, are now facing a long list of drug and weapons-related charges. Brett Park was the focus for the Quinine West Council meeting last night. Local resident Doris Scott had offered the municipality $50,000 to improve Brett Park on Nichols Street. She wanted to make the donation in memory of her late husband. Quinine West Council learned that staff have had a meeting with her and the plan is to make several improvements, including the playground structure at Brett Park, along with adding

0: action following recent violence in Iran against dissidents. Privacy watchdogs say OpenAI violated Canadian privacy laws when training its ChatGPT chatbot. Federal Privacy Commissioner Philippe Dufresne says the personal data was too broad when collected, with political views and health conditions used to train the chatbot. Airbus Canada has secured a major deal to build 150 A220 jets for Air Asia, boosting Quebec's aerospace sector. Alberta Premier Danielle Smith is criticizing the opposition NDP for keeping secret a massive privacy breach involving online separatists in a database. NDP leader Nahed Nenshi says his party did notify the RCMP as soon as they became aware of the database being shared. From the Canadian Press, I'm John Kennedy.
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0: Ottawa band Holler Out of There. What Killed Elvis Presley on Quinny's New Rock Source 91X. 637, don't fall for a scam going around that some Canadians are falling for. All about Rogers Communications Network and this free iPad. It is not a promo. It's just a very tricky scam. So CBC News has reported on the scam that's been leaving people on the hook for $2,300 for a new iPad. How the scam works. So the scam starts with a phone call from an alleged Rogers employee who explains how to get a cheaper phone plan with a free iPad. The employee explains how to sign up for the promotion on the Rogers app, and a couple of days later, the iPad arrives in the mail, followed by a phone call from another person in the Rogers activation department. So you get upset because you were told that it's a free iPad, and then you realize that it's not going anywhere, and you're on the hook for an expensive bill, and it's just a total scam. So according to CBC News, one customer who fell for the scam was only able to get a $20 monthly fee removed and a one-time $50 goodwill gesture, according to Rogers, but it's a pretty sophisticated scam, and they're getting more sophisticated all the time. So Rogers tells CBC News that when a customer gets a new device, the company tells them by email and through a note inside the shipping box not to return it to any address other than a Rogers location. The note also says that Rogers would never call asking them to return a device, although in the scam, Rogers only told the person to return the device after they said that they didn't want to pay for the monthly data plan. So that is the update. The Canadian Telecommunications Association, which represents a variety of telecom companies, including Rogers, says that this is happening across various industries. But if you get a call claiming to be a Rogers employee offering you a free iPad if you change your iPhone or your plan, likely a scam. Definitely a double check on things. You can find this full report on CBC News this week, but this Rogers free iPad promo scam continues to be reported on.
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0: Well, the frost advisory continues here in Quinte this morning. A mix of sun and cloud overall today. Still a chance of showers earlier on this morning, but overall a high of 12. Tonight, mainly cloudy. Chance of showers, low of 1 with patchy frost. Friday, tomorrow, May 8th, a mix of sun and cloud. Chance of showers late afternoon, high of 12. For the Mother's Day weekend, Saturday, a mix of sun and cloud. Chance of showers, high of 15. Mother's Day, Sunday, a mix of sun and cloud. Chance of showers, high of 14. Outside Loyalist here, 640, mostly cloudy and 4. Shortly, we're going to be talking about Mental Health Week. I'm going to go back in time on a song that's normally played on our Throwback Sunday show.
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Metric, Victim of Luck on Alternative Radio 91X, 644. Good morning. Heard a lot about Mental Health Week at the start of it back on Monday, but things have been quite quiet so far, especially with everything else in the newscast, so worth pushing it forward again. So the Canadian Mental Health Association, this time further west of us, Halliburton Kawartha of Pine Ridge, is one of the region's leading providers of community mental health services, supporting individuals and families across Northumberland, Peterborough, Kawartha Lakes, and Halliburton. They have a variety of free and accessible programming, including crisis support, counseling, housing assistance, and system navigation, all aimed at helping people manage mental health challenges, connect with people they need closer to home. So the Canadian Mental Health Association Northumberland branch, along with the Ontario Health Team that serves Northumberland, is hosting a come-together event happening tomorrow at 11 a.m. to 3 p.m. at the Coburg Community Centre, essentially a community expo, very similar to what's happening in Quinte West, but on their municipal side on Saturday. So this will be at the Coburg Community Centre from 11 a.m. to 3 p.m. tomorrow, all free, all designed to really get folks in the door, chatting about mental health and really understanding the services. So if they need them, they can access them and there's no delay. 645 Belleville Napanee Band Station 301 Playground on 91X.

0: to that for every once in a while. From British brand Squeeze, released back in 1979. That was Squeeze and Cool for Cats on 91X 652. Worth noting that Squeeze is finally back on tour across North America this summer. So the English New Wavers will hit the road starting August 16th in Nashville. And at the very end of the month, they'll venture off across the border into Canada to perform at Toronto's RBC Amphitheatre on August 31st. Then they go back to the U.S. and they go back up to Vancouver to the Queen Elizabeth Theatre on September 12th. Wrapping up their whole show across North America late September in Detroit. So tickets go on sale for Squeeze's North American tour tomorrow, 10 a.m. general sale. Pre-sale, though, happens later on. Today, the code word is Trixie. You can find more information on this on the Squeeze website, but it is worth noting that band has not been on tour for quite some time. Once again, Squeeze coming to RBC Amphitheatre in Toronto on August 31st.
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0: Good morning, Lindsay here. Hope your Thursday is off to a good start. Thanks for listening. Just a couple of programming notes. Tomorrow for In Touch with Quinny, Friday at 10:30 a.m., we're chatting about the Bancroft Village Playhouse that is operated by the Tweed and Theatre Company. They're trying to get a bit more of an accessible lift situation out front, so that's happening on In Touch with Quinny tomorrow morning, 10:30 a.m. More about the Bancroft Village Playhouse, what they have up their sleeve for programming as well. And then this coming Sunday, the new show For the Record, 9:40 p.m., will be Jack McAvoy, the Tanega artist we've had on here for quite some time. So that is kind of your update as to what else I'm cooking up outside the Maxim Music Morning Show. In the short term, though, after the 7 o'clock news, we'll have more from Boy Golden, Imagine Dragons, and what's been happening with the Dan Reynolds video game there. But first, before we head into this band, keep in mind the Alert Ready System test for Ontario. Most of the country had it yesterday. It's set for today at 1:55 p.m. So 91X, all radio, television, you'll get the text message on your phone. It is that test for the Alert Ready System, that National Response Alert System, as we do this as a part of National Emergency Preparedness Week. So Alert Ready System test here in Ontario, 1:55 p.m. today, with a show at Kingston Spire Church Venue, almost sold out. Here's Montreal Quartet Half Moon Run, Favorite Boy on 91X.

0: From the National Newsroom of the Canadian Press, I'm Karen Rebo. More than two-thirds of Canadians support banning access to social media for children under 16. A new online poll by Leger found 70% of respondents said they support age restrictions for social media sites. 69% support restricting AI chatbots like ChatGPT. Leger's Andrew Enns says Australia got the ball rolling with a ban last December.
1: It really took Australia to sort of get us all thinking about, you know, about the idea of it. I think a lot of people initially probably dismissed the idea as kind of impractical.
0: And says potential factors could include recent U.S. court verdicts that found Meta and Google liable for harms to children, as well as February's deadly mass shooting in Tumbler Ridge, B.C., that has drawn questions around the shooter's use of OpenAI's chatbot. That cruise ship, hit by a deadly hantavirus outbreak, is now on its way to Spain's Canary Islands. And there is word this morning that dozens of passengers had left that cruise ship on April 24th without contact tracing, nearly 2 weeks after the first passenger died on board. The ship operator had previously said the body of the Dutchman who died April 11th was taken off the ship on the remote South Atlantic island of St. Helena, where his wife also disembarked and then flew on to South Africa and died there. Oceanwide Expedition said today, though, that 29 passengers left the vessel, while the Dutch Foreign Ministry put that number at about 40. Three people died and five others have fallen ill. More Canadians should brace to hear that screech of the National Public Alerting System today. All Ontario residents will get the test message and tone from Alert Ready on their TVs, radios, and compatible wireless devices. The twice-yearly test alert will sound off at 1:55 Eastern Time for Ontarians. Every other province and territory, except Quebec and Saskatchewan, had their test alerts yesterday. And U.S. Commerce Secretary Howard Lutnick testified behind closed doors on Capitol Hill Wednesday after facing months of criticism over conflicting accounts about his relationship with the late convicted sex offender Jeffrey Epstein.
2: Lutnick was before the House Oversight Committee trying to explain his contacts with Epstein after the financier's 2008 conviction for soliciting prostitution from an underage girl. Panel Chair James Comer says Lutnick was forthcoming.
3: I feel like Lutnick's been very transparent. He came in voluntarily.
2: Just the opposite for Democrat Suhas Subramaniam.
4: He was evasive, nervous, he was dishonest.
2: Lutnick told lawmakers earlier this year he barely had any relationship with Epstein, but he spent an hour at Epstein's home in 2011 and visited Epstein's island with his family the next year. Sagar Meghani at the White House.
0: This is the Canadian Press. In sports, the Buffalo Sabres strike first blood over the Montreal Canadiens. The Sabres picking up a 4-2 victory to open their second-round NHL playoff series against the Habs. Montreal captain Nick Suzuki lamented a tough start inside 14 minutes.
5: Just shot ourselves in the foot there. We were down 2-0 and just trying to claw our way back, and thought we played a pretty good game after that.
0: Game 2 goes Friday, again at KeyBank Center. The other NHL playoff game saw Toronto's Beckett Seneca among a trio of goal scorers for the Anaheim Ducks in their 3-1 win over Vegas. The win evens their second-round series at a game apiece. The Toronto Blue Jays will enjoy a Thursday off before opening a series at home against the LA Angels. The Jays licking their wounds after losing the three-game series in Tampa Bay. Former Blue Jay Marcus Semien homered and finished with four hits as the surging New York Mets beat Colorado after the start time was pushed back 6 hours due to a snowstorm. From the Canadian Press, I'm Karen Rebo.
6: The forecast for Belleville, frost advisory still continues from Environment Canada today. 7:03, a mix of sun and clouds. Still a chance of showers earlier on this morning, but overall a high of 12, much like yesterday. Tonight, mainly cloudy, chance of showers, low of 1, with a risk of patchy frost again. Friday, tomorrow, mix of sun and cloud, chance of showers late in the afternoon, high of 12. Saturday, a mix of sun and cloud, chance of showers, high of 15. Mother's Day, Sunday, cloudy, chance of showers, high of 14. Outside Loyalist here, 7:04, mostly cloudy and four on 91X.
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Frank Turner, Oh Brother, on Alternative Radio 91X. Lindsay here. Thanks for tuning in, supporting Loyalist College Radio. Coming up in the next 10 minutes, walking down the road about Raglan Street area, more about 21 Pilots in color, and what's happening with the Imagine Dragons video game. But at 7:08, Boy Golden, Cowboy Dreams featuring Cat Clyde, our new song pick of the day earlier on.

101 Pilots Drug Path on 91X, 715. Well, Brighton's Public Works team has finished up work on a brand new pedestrian crosswalk on Raglan Street area in Brighton. Quite a popular detour in that subdivision, all the more important to improve safety and accessibility there. So once again, a brand new pedestrian crosswalk in the Raglan Street area in Brighton, and that is with alongside some new pavement that was done on Wall Street Park as well. Some enhancements for especially folks who are getting out for a walk in Brighton this week. 715 in color headlights on 91X.

Maxima Music Mornings. Wherever you are in your routine, the kitchen, the car, getting dressed, even in the bathroom. They still make shower radios, don't they? Alternative Radio, 91X.

0: Imagine Dragons Roots on Alternative Radio 91X 721, led by singer and frontman Dan Reynolds there. And Dan Reynolds had an online multiplayer video game, which will not be coming to big consoles as expected. So it's called Last Flag, an online video game co-created by Imagine Dragons singer Dan Reynolds, and it won't be coming to consoles after struggling to find an audience. So Last Flag was announced last year and launched on PC through Steam and the Epic Game Store last month. The multiplayer title takes heavy inspiration from the classic Capture the Flag game and has been developed by Night Street Game Studio, which was co-founded by Reynolds and his brother Max. So it also features original music by Dan, who collaborated with Imagine Dragons guitarist Wayne Sermon and songwriter JT Daly on kind of the soundtrack overall. Despite the game being advertised across Imagine Dragons social media platforms, Last Flag's concurrent player peak on stream was like 558 folks continuously playing it. Just hasn't gone anywhere, and that's going to be where it's going to stay. According to developers on Instagram and socials this week, they're not going to be moving it further. But once again, it's called Last Flag, and it's been just quietly happening in Imagine Dragons world the last couple of years.
1: 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Savor the Heat will take place this Saturday. 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Stay up to date on social media at Downtown Belleville. Downtown Belleville. 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
0: Thanks for listening. Well, heading into your newscast, 7:23, keep in mind it's National Emergency Preparedness Week. And with that, the Alert Ready System test for Ontario will be happening today at 1:55 p.m. So 91X will have the alert, television, radio, your phones as well, so keep an eye on that. That's 1:55 p.m. Eastern Time this afternoon. Also, as a part of the national campaign, theme this year is Be Prepared, Know Your Risks. And with that, in efforts to raise awareness, Coburg's emergency planner will be at Coburg Farmers Market this coming Saturday from 8 a.m. to 1 p.m., specifically providing information about emergency plans and emergency kit, what to and not to do. And if you live in Coburg, specifically Northumberland County, some resources and things you should keep an eye on. So once again, you can find that at Coburg Farmers Market this coming Saturday from 8 a.m. to 1 p.m. 724 Somber Homewrecker on 91X.

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1: It's warm, partly cloudy at 728. Good morning, I'm Lindsay Heron. An inmate has died at the Millhaven prison in Bath. The OPP have confirmed that they are investigating after the 28-year-old inmate died over the weekend. An incident reportedly took place, leading Darian Dignault to suffer critical injuries. He later died from his wounds. The OPP are currently leading the investigation along with the Correctional Service of Canada. Queen Anne's Council met last night. The team looked at a report about the Tourism Development Fund and the 14 applications that have been coming forward from the community. Overall, the 14 applications are asking for a total of just over $120,000 in funding. However, Queen Anne's only has cash to support $30,000 in grants. Some of the programs that will receive support include two fishing events, Dirty Souls training running event, and the Trenton Dragon Boat Festival. Prince Edward County will once again hand out free summer passes to residents and taxpayers. The summer passes will allow residents to park for free near the water access points at the end of Baker Road and County Road 20. Those little passes are only allowed to park where roadside parking is permitted further away from the water access points. Prince Edward County will be handing out the passes as a part of a pop-up event at local libraries later on this month. 729, your national headlines.
2: Now this update from the Canadian Press. More than two-thirds of Canadians support banning access to social media for children under 16. A new online poll by Leger found 70% of respondents said they support age restrictions for social media sites. 69% support restricting AI chatbots like ChatGPT. Leger's Andrew N. says potential factors could include recent U.S. court verdicts that found Meta and Google liable for harms to children. The cruise ship hit by a deadly hantavirus outbreak is now on its way to Spain's Canary Islands. There's word that dozens of passengers left that ship on April 24th without contact tracing, nearly 2 weeks after the first passenger died on board. And the Buffalo Sabres drew first blood in the opener

0: Niagara Falls area band, Lonely Little Kids, share with Somewhere Else on Quincy's New Rock Source 91X 737. Congratulations to the Trent Hills Pride Committee and the Trent Hills Festival. They are once again promoting that June is Pride Month. They have all sorts of events coming up next month. Probably the largest community agenda I've seen for a Pride Month local celebration. So congratulations to them. Of course, the event celebrates 2SLGBTQ+ identities, promoting understanding and strengthening community connections. You don't see a whole lot of Pride festivals and events kind of further north outside the Highway 401 corridor, and that is changing thanks to people and volunteers like the Trent Hills Pride Committee. So the Trent Hills Pride Committee has announced a full list of things happening for June. June 1st, they will have flag-raising ceremonies, Campbellford at the Old Mill Park, Warkworth at Mill Creek Park, Hastings Library in Hastings, OPP Detachment in Campbellford, CMH, Campbellford Memorial Hospital, and YMCA Campbellford, all happening on June 1st. So lots of folks going to do the ceremony, which is fantastic. They've got a Rocky Horror Picture Show screening on June 4th at the Aaron Theater in downtown Campbellford. That movie at 7 p.m., a cult classic Pride tradition featuring costumes, audience participation, and prizes for the best dressed visitors as well. Story Time with Betty Baker and Butch will be at the Campbellford and Warkworth Libraries. That'll be June 6th. And then it's the Warkworth Magic Pride in the Park event in downtown Warkworth, June 6th from 6 to 11 p.m. at the Mill Creek Pond Bandshell Chiller in Warkworth. Really their big celebration there. They'll have all the fancy drag queens, lots of music, lots of great food and things like that. So definitely worth checking out. It is the Trent Hills Pride Committee and the Trent Hills Festival happening the first full week of June, and the schedule has just been released.
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0: Well, as my grandmother says, good day for picking up sticks. Just a frost advisory continues, but not as windy as it was yesterday, so better day to do your spring yard work. 740, mix of sun and cloud here in Belleville. High of 12, that chance of showers pretty well behind us now. Tonight, mainly cloudy. Chance of showers, though, early this evening. Low of 1 with patchy frost again, so watch your outdoor planters if you've got them out and set up already. Friday, tomorrow, mix of sun and cloud, chance of showers in the afternoon, high of 12. Saturday, mix of sun and cloud, chance of showers, high of 15. Mother's Day on Sunday, don't forget, cloudy, chance of showers, high of 14. Outside Loyalists here, 741, mostly cloudy and 4 on 91X.
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Niagara Falls Casino tomorrow night. The Black Keys from Akron, Ohio. Originally, you got to lose on Alternative Radio 91X 744. Speaking of spring leaf and yard waste collection and cleanup, keep in mind the Leaf and Yard Waste Depot here in the city of Belleville is now open. It's at 75 Walbridge Crescent, just outside of the downtown core. The hours are as follows. So Monday through Tuesday, it's 7:30 a.m. to 3:15 p.m. Wednesday, they're open late from 7:30 to 7:15 p.m. Thursday and Friday, 7:30 to 3:15 p.m. again. Saturdays are open 10 a.m. to 2, and Sundays are closed. Lots of discussions online as to when the leaf and yard waste curbside collection will be happening across the city of Belleville. We have to wait a little bit longer. That doesn't start till May 19th all the way to May 25th, depending on where you live. So if you want to get your leaves out, once again, the crew at the Leaf and Yard Waste Depot in the city of Belleville are fantastic. If you're by yourself trying to lug everything, they will help you out. So shout out to the guys and girls down there. Belleville.ca/leafandyardwaste for all your information. 745 going out to them because many of them down there are huge Pearl Jam fans. Here's PJ with Just Breathe on 91X.

0: performing in Taiwan this week. Ace and Abby, Gone Baby Gone, Alternative Radio 9 to an X, 752 if you missed him in Kingston, and Tweed earlier on this spring. Another opportunity to hear Ace and Abby live performing at the West Bend Theater up in Campbellford on July 11th. Tickets available on Ace and Abby and the West Bend websites. Well, 753, congratulations to the Quinty Bocce Club. The Quinty Leatherbacks Bocce Club hosted an event back on Sunday over the weekend in support and coinciding with the Belleville General Hospital Foundation and Quinty Transit and things like that. So they had their inaugural Roll for Impact Bocce Classic, brought together a sold-out roster of 24 teams of the Quinty Sports and Wellness Center. They raised just under $8,000, all supporting children, youth, and families served by the Quinty Children's Treatment Center. So their first level fundraiser. Once again, congratulations to them. That was the inaugural Rolling for Impact Bocce Classic. And all signs point to they're going to host it next year as well.
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0: Heading into the newscast, more about Kingston with a musician there and the Eagle Canyon Suspension Bridge. 754, the Onasar Collective, 1117 on 91X.

0: From the National Newsroom of the Canadian Press, I'm Karen Rebo. More than two-thirds of Canadians support banning access to social media for children under 16. A new online poll by Leger found 70% of respondents said they support age restrictions for social media sites. 69% support restricting AI chatbots like ChatGPT. Leger's Andrew Enns says Australia got the ball rolling with a ban last December.
1: It really took Australia to sort of get us all thinking about, you know, about the idea of it. I think a lot of people initially probably dismissed the idea as kind of impractical.
0: Enns says potential factors could include recent U.S. court verdicts that found Meta and Google liable for harms to children, as well as February's deadly mass shooting in Tumbler Ridge, B.C., that has drawn questions around the shooter's use of OpenAI's chatbot. That cruise ship, hit by a deadly hantavirus outbreak, is now on its way to Spain's Canary Islands. And there is word this morning that dozens of passengers had left that cruise ship on April 24th without contact tracing, nearly 2 weeks after the first passenger died on board. The ship operator had previously said the body of the Dutchman who died April 11th was taken off the ship on the remote South Atlantic island of St. Helena, where his wife also disembarked and then flew on to South Africa and died there. Oceanwide Expedition said today, though, that 29 passengers left the vessel, while the Dutch Foreign Ministry put that number at about 40. Three people died and five others have fallen ill. More Canadians should brace to hear that screech of the National Public Alerting System today. All Ontario residents will get the test message and tone from Alert Ready on their TVs, radios, and compatible wireless devices. The twice-yearly test alert will sound off at 1:55 Eastern Time for Ontarians. Every other province and territory, except Quebec and Saskatchewan, had their test alerts yesterday. And U.S. Commerce Secretary Howard Lutnick testified behind closed doors on Capitol Hill Wednesday after facing months of criticism over conflicting accounts about his relationship with the late convicted sex offender Jeffrey Epstein.
2: Lutnick was before the House Oversight Committee trying to explain his contacts with Epstein after the financier's 2008 conviction for soliciting prostitution from an underage girl. Panel Chair James Comer says Lutnick was forthcoming.
3: I feel like that Lutnick's been very transparent. He came in voluntarily.
2: Just the opposite for Democrat Suhas Subramaniam.
4: He was evasive, nervous, he was dishonest.
2: Lutnick told lawmakers earlier this year he barely had any relationship with Epstein, but he spent an hour at Epstein's home in 2011 and visited Epstein's island with his family the next year. Sagar Meghani at the White House.
0: This is the Canadian Press. In sports, the Buffalo Sabres strike first blood over the Montreal Canadiens. The Sabres picking up a 4-2 victory to open their second-round NHL playoff series against the Habs. Montreal captain Nick Suzuki lamented a tough start inside 14 minutes.
5: Just shot ourselves in the foot there when we were down 2-0 and just trying to claw our way back and thought we played a pretty good game after that.
0: Game 2 goes Friday, again at KeyBank Center. The other NHL playoff game saw Toronto's Beckett Seneca among a trio of goal scorers for the Anaheim Ducks in their 3-1 win over Vegas. The win evens their second-round series at a game apiece. The Toronto Blue Jays will enjoy a Thursday off before opening a series at home against the LA Angels. The Jays licking their wounds after losing the three-game series in Tampa Bay. Former Blue Jay Marcus Semien homered and finished with four hits as the surging New York Mets beat Colorado after the start time was pushed back 6 hours due to a snowstorm. From the Canadian Press, I'm Karen Rebo.
6: The forecast for Belleville today, a mix of sun and cloud, high of 12. Tonight, mainly cloudy, chance of showers with a low of 1. Patchy frost again overnight tonight. Friday, tomorrow, mix of sun and cloud, chance of showers in the afternoon, high of 12. Saturday, mix of sun and cloud, chance of showers, high of 15. Mother's Day, Sunday, cloudy, chance of showers, high of 14. Outside Loyalists, 804, mostly cloudy and 4 on 91X.
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Phoenix Lasso on Alternative Radio 91X 808. Good morning, Lindsay here. Thanks for tuning in. Coming up, your new song pick of the day. And if you thought the Randy Gorge Suspension Bridge in Campbellford gave you a bit of a fright the last time you tried it, we're going to focus on the longest pedestrian suspension bridge in Canada. But first, 808 Modest Mouse picking Dragon's Pockets on 91X.

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1: Is from auto artist Talk, who was in the music industry for quite some time with a country band before the pandemic hit. 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He released his critically acclaimed album, Lord of the Flies and Birds and Bees, in 2023. His first single since then, here's Talk with Time Machine on 91X.

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0: title track from a brand new album, Foo Fighters. They're your favorite toy on Quinny's New Rockstars 91X 822. If you're okay with heights like I am, if you haven't yet, definitely check out the Randy Gorge Suspension Bridge, a part of Ferris Provincial Park in Campbellford. It's a little wobbly at times, but it's pretty good. It's a whole lot of fun. And if you do like suspension bridges, definitely make sure it's on your list this summer, hopefully. It's the province's longest suspension bridge, longest, in fact, in Canada, according to the official site. The Eagle Canyon Pedestrian Suspension Bridge extends 600 feet across the canyon and hangs 150 feet above the ground. It's about a 45-minute drive east-ish of Thunder Bay, opens up for the first time this season as of next Friday, May 15th, and goes right to until pretty well just before Thanksgiving weekend. So more information on this, you can find it online. But the Eagle Canyon Suspension Bridge, definitely something to put on your list in Dorion, Ontario.
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0: Well, coming up after the newscast, we go from talking about Canada's longest suspension bridge to Canada's oldest men's hardball baseball team. But first, 824 Muse, be with you on 91X.

0: 91X News.
1: It's 5 and partly cloudy at 8:27. Good morning, I'm Lindsay Heron. An inmate has died at the Millhaven prison down in Bath. The OPP have confirmed that they're investigating after a 28-year-old inmate died over the weekend. An incident reportedly took place leading Darian Dregnault to suffer critical injuries. He later died from his wounds. The OPP are currently leading the investigation along with Correctional Service Canada. Brett Park was the focus for the Quinte West Council meeting last night. Local resident Doris Scott had offered the municipality $50,000 to improve Brett Park on Nichols Street. She wanted to make the donation in memory of her late husband. Quinte West Council learned that staff have had a meeting with her, and the plan is to make several improvements, including the playground structure, additional seating, planting more shade trees, and a small perennial garden. Most of the work can be done with Ms. Scott's donation, but council signed off on adding another $85,000 from the Capital Reserve to the project, which has changed the bottom line for the city's budget for this year. Coming up later today, Prince Edward County will donate a pumper truck in memory of late firefighter Jim Young. The donation will be made to the Hastings Prince Edward Regional Training Center. Young was with the Prince Edward County Fire Team before heading to Belleville in 2023. The Downtown Belleville BAA has won a provincial award. The local team has won an award from the Ontario Business Improvement Area Association for the Savor the Series. Over the years, Downtown Belleville has had several culinary events, including spicy food, soup, and drink competitions. Savor the Heat, the spicy food competition, takes place this Saturday in Downtown Belleville with 15 participating businesses. 8:29, your national headlines.
2: Now this update from the Canadian Press. More than two-thirds of Canadians support banning access to social media for kids under the age of 16. A new online poll by Leger found 70% of respondents said they support age restrictions for social media sites, while 69% support restricting AI chatbots like ChatGPT. There's word this morning that dozens of passengers left a cruise ship hit by a deadly hantavirus outbreak on April 24th without contact tracing, nearly 2 weeks after the first passenger died on board. Oceanwide Expeditions said today that 29 passengers left the vessel, while the Dutch Foreign Ministry put that number at about 40. Three people have died and five others have fallen ill. The ship is now on its way to Spain's Canary Islands. And Russia's defense ministry is reporting that air defenses shot down 347 Ukrainian drones overnight. From the Canadian Press, I'm Lisa Laporte.
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0: The brand new single on the Canadian radio charts from Toronto Juno Award-winning band The Beaches, Should Have Known Better, on Quinny's new rock source 91X 833. Well, Canada's oldest men's hardball league continues to swing away in their own backyard. In September of 1933, the Foxborough defeated Canifton in the South Hastings Baseball League Championship Series. And since then, the South Hastings Baseball League Championship has done very well. So this year, they're celebrating 93 years of local baseball history. They've got seven teams competing for the league championship, known as the Thornton Port Memorial Championship Trophy. So lots of things happening. Still, they have teams in Corbyville, Deseronto, Oak Lake, Picton, Lonsdale, Shannonville, everyone in between. Things have changed over the years, of course, especially with the pandemic pause, but they still play out of the Tandaga Recreational Complex in Melrose, and then the Jim Ewens Field and Thornton Port Field as well. So 93 years this year for the Southeast Hastings Baseball League.
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0: Fantastic show. Well, frost advisory still continues this morning from Environment Canada. A mix of sun and cloud today, high of 12. Tonight, mainly cloudy. Chance of showers, low of 1, with a risk of frost again. Friday, tomorrow, mix of sun and cloud. Chance of showers tomorrow afternoon, high of 12. Saturday, a mix of sun and cloud. Chance of showers, high of 15. And that'll be pretty well it for Mother's Day as well on Sunday, high of 14. Outside, Loyalist here, 836, mostly cloudy and 5.

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1: Hello, how are you doing? I hope you are well from wherever you are listening. This is Melissa's Good Vibes Time, and I'm your host, Melissa Marshall. We all need mentors, and they are the people that inspire us each and every day. Mentors are quite essential in our daily lives because they are people who, no matter how good or bad your day is going, they will always be there for you. And you can always be there for them when they are having a bad day. That's exactly what a true friend is, a person who will always be there for you. Mentors have good advice. They can listen to your problems, be a source of inspiration, are often already your friend, but could be a person who has the same common interests as you. Here are some qualities to consider when choosing a trustworthy mentor. Number one, someone who is competent in a professional field. Number two, someone who has a positive attitude. Number three, someone who you can trust. Number four, someone who will always be there for you. Number five, someone who has experience dealing with stressful situations. Number six, someone who gives great advice. Number seven, someone who will follow up and call you to see how you are doing. Number eight, someone who can give you positive quotes to read. Number nine, someone who can introduce you to people that can inspire you and have common interests. And number 10, someone who can be a friend. Remember to stay positive, to remain confident, go for a walk, or have that nice cup of warm coffee or tea. Plant your own gardens, relax, and smell the flowers. Have an awesome day.
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They have Quiddiban, Son of Time there, T-Y-M-E, with Changes on Alternative Radio 91X 842. Speaking of changes, Stittsville and Canadian music queen Kathleen Edwards has long said over the years that Massey Hall for her would be kind of the pinnacle. She's always wanted to play that room. If you saw her show in Picton years ago at Parsons Brewery, she went on about how everyone's played it, you know, but she's never had a chance to play Massey Hall in Toronto. And finally this week, her long-held dream is coming through. So Kathleen Edwards is set to headline her own show at Massey Hall in Toronto. It's going to be happening September 18th. Pre-sale goes on this morning at 10 a.m. through the Kathleen Edwards website, and the tickets go on sale for the public tomorrow at 10 a.m. So congratulations to her. Kathleen Edwards here, 842 Hard on Everyone on 91X.

0: hard to believe that Montreal band has been around since 2010. Half Moon Run, Turn Your Love on Quinny's New Rock, Source 91X, 850. Half Moon Run performing tonight at the Spire Church venue in downtown Kingston. Limited tickets still available. They put on a fantastic show. Well, 850 from a Kingston concert tonight to a Kingston musician. Trevor Walsh has been performing in downtown Kingston across a variety of venues, pop-up events for close to 50 years now, and he's profiled finally on the Kingston Whig Standard newspaper. Trevor Walsh is taking matters into his own hands. So he goes on to say that he's very aware, as a longtime resident in Kingston, just the what's happening in the economy. You know, Queens students might be able to go to Queens, but they have a hard time paying groceries and rent. Of course, vulnerable people, the rise in homelessness and things like that. So Trevor Walsh has decided he's going to open his own store. It's called Trevor's One-Stop Shop. I'm not kidding. It's downtown Kingston on Princess Street. And he plans to sell items that are reasonable and in most cases cheaper than your average grocery store. So Trevor Walsh goes on to tell Kingston Whig this week that people can't afford to buy groceries anymore. So being downtown, being close to Queen students, you know, students don't have a lot of money either. And he goes on to say he wants to kind of help fix this and help bridge the gap. So he's got a store downtown Princess Street in Kingston called Trevor's One-Stop Shop. Trevor Walsh, a musician, really trying to make us really think about the impact, especially with food and things like that. So cheaper kind of grocery store essential items venue in downtown Kingston. That's 338 Princess Street. If you want to check it out, just opened up.
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0: Well, that wraps up a jam-packed local edition of Maxim Music Morning. Went through a lot of information there today. 8:53 as I wrap up the show so far. Keep in mind that our cell phones, 91X, will be going off our televisions with that alert-ready system. It is a test today across Ontario. Tests have been happening across the country, different days at different times as part of National Preparedness Emergency Preparedness Week. We do this twice a year, so you're going to hear the test at 1:55 p.m. Eastern Time here in Ontario. That is that alert ready system test today. 853 KG Elephant Metaverse on 91X.

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1: Now this update from the Canadian Press. Concerns have been raised that hantavirus could spread as travelers from a cruise ship that was the scene of a deadly outbreak start to return home. Dutch officials say more than two dozen passengers left the ship without contact tracing being done on April 24th, almost 2 weeks after the first passenger of three died of the virus while on board. A new Léger poll has found 70% of respondents support age restrictions for social media like Instagram and TikTok, while 69% support restricting AI chatbots like ChatGPT. The parent company of Bell Media is reporting a drop in first quarter profit to $616 million, down from $630 million a year earlier. And British voters are casting their ballots today in elections that could be viewed as the verdict on the leadership of Prime Minister Keir Starmer. From the Canadian Press, I'm Lisa Laporte.
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3: If you're looking to get out in the Bay of Quinte region this spring and summer, keep busy, keep your schedule full, and meet some new folks, volunteering is a great way to do that. Here's a volunteer information Quinte update for this week. Scouts Canada First Bay of Quinte Group is looking for volunteers in Belleville. Scout volunteers help run hands-on programming for youth age 5 to 17 to support activities, act as a mentor, and ensure a safe and inclusive environment. You can also expand your skills and knowledge at the same time. 2 to 3 hours per week is generally required for this volunteer opportunity through Scouts Canada. The Community Development Council of Quinte, known as CDC, Quinte is looking for Good Food Box Depot assistance at the Frankfurt Depot location specifically. Duties include collecting cash, submitting orders received online, setting up the depot, and handling unloading good food bags. This volunteer position requires a monthly commitment on the fourth Tuesday of each month at the Christian Reformed Church in Frankfurt. Brain Injury Association of Quinte District is seeking volunteers to provide peer support over the phone or through email to a partner who's facing similar acquired brain injury challenges that you have. Volunteers must be 16 years of age or older and have sustained a brain injury or have a family member partner who has survived a brain injury. Catherine's Kitchen is seeking volunteers to assist in food preparation at their place in Trenton. Serving and cleanup from 8:45 a.m. to 1:30 p.m. on weekdays, Monday through Thursday. 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Duties include sorting, hanging, and lifting donations. The Humane Society of Hastings Prince Edward is seeking animal foster families to provide a quiet home to animals who may be recovering from mental trauma or injuries. An application is required. 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
3: 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Weather.
4: A mix of sun and cloud with a high of 12. Tonight, mainly cloudy with a chance of showers. Low of 1 with patchy frost. Friday, tomorrow, mix of sun and cloud. Chance of showers late in the afternoon. High of 12. Saturday, mix of sun and cloud. Chance of showers. High of 15.
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2: 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Hi, this is Dan Hill. 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I read every label. 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
1: It's 7 and sunny at 10 o'clock. Good morning. I'm Lindsay Heron. The cruise ship involving in a deadly hantavirus outbreak is sailing towards Spain's Canary Islands. The trip is expected to take 3 to 4 days, the ship's operator said yesterday. Meanwhile, testing so far identified a rare strain which can spread from person to person. Dr. Emily Abdorlo is an infectious disease expert down in Michigan.
2: They're starting to worry more and more about the potential for person-to-person spread on the cruise ship.
1: Four Canadians are on board the ship. U.S. Secretary of State Marco Rubio is at the Vatican today in an effort to mend fences after U.S. President Donald Trump's criticism of Pope Leo XIV. Rubio's planned audience with the pontiff was complicated at the last minute by Trump's latest criticism of the American pope. This comes as Iran says it is reviewing the latest U.S. proposals to end the war as Trump threatens the country with a new wave of bombing unless an agreement is reached that includes reopening the Strait of Hormuz. Locally, an inmate has died at the Millhaven prison down in Bath. The OPP have confirmed that they're investigating after the 28-year-old inmate died over the weekend. An incident reportedly took place leading Darian Drignault to suffer critical injuries. He later died from his wounds. The OPP are currently leading the investigation along with the Correctional Service Canada. Brett Park was the focus for the Quinte West Council meeting last night. Local resident Doris Scott had offered the municipality $50,000 to improve Brett Park on Nichols Street. She wants to donate the money in memory of her late husband. Quinte West Council learned that staff have had a meeting with her and the plan is to make several improvements to Brett Park, including a playground structure, additional seating, planting more shade trees and a small perennial garden. Most of the work can be done with Ms. Scott's donation, but council signed off on adding another $85,000 from the Capital Reserves to the budget, which has changed the bottom line of the city's budget overall for this year. In other council agenda news, the team looked at a report about the Tourism Development Fund and the 14 applications that have come forward from the community. Overall, the 14 applications are asking for a total of just over $120,000 in funding. However, Quinte West only has cash to support $30,000 in grants. Some of the programs that will receive support this year include two fishing events, Dirty Souls Training Running Event, and the Trenton Dragon Boat Festival. The downtown Belleville BIA has won a provincial award. The local team has won an award from the Ontario Business Improvement Area Association for the Savor the Series. Over the years, downtown Belleville has had the Spicy Food Soup and Drink events. Savor the Heat, the Spicy Food Competition, takes place this Saturday in downtown Belleville with 15 participating businesses. Lots going on in sports. Montreal Canadiens fell short on the road last night, falling 4-2 to the Sabres in Buffalo in Game 1 of their second-round NHL playoff series. Montreal outshot Buffalo 28-16, with the Sabres only putting one shot on net in the third period. Meanwhile, the Anaheim Ducks even their series against the Vegas Golden Knights at 1-1 after a 3-run road win. The Carolina Hurricanes have their sights set on the 7th straight win in the Stanley Cup playoffs when they visit Philadelphia Flyers tonight. Carolina swept Ottawa in the first round and currently holds a 2-0 lead over Philadelphia in that best-of-7 series. Canadian Shea Gilgeous-Alexander and the Oklahoma City Thunder look to take a 2-0 lead in their best-of-7 second-round NBA playoff series against the Lakers tonight. The defending champion Thunder handily won 108-90 in Game 1 on home court on Tuesday. People who missed out on free tickets for the World Cup Fan Festival in Toronto are getting another shot. The City of Toronto says more free general admission tickets are being released next Friday morning. The announcement comes after the first batch of 220,000 free tickets sold out within hours on Wednesday. Premier tickets remain available for the Fan Festival being held at Fort York National Historic Site and the Bentway between June 11th and July 19th on match days. The Professional Women's Hockey League began revealing its expansion plans for next season with an announcement of Detroit as its newest team. PWHL leadership has said the 8-team league will increase by 2 to 4 clubs in the 2026-27 season, but only Detroit was announced yesterday as a new market. And finally, there will be no Triple Crown winner this year. ABC's Dave Packer has the latest.
3: Kentucky Derby winner Golden Tempo will not run in the Preakness Stakes next weekend, instead focusing on the Belmont. It's the third Derby winner in the past 5 years not to be entered in the Preakness. The two-week turnaround from the Derby to the Preakness, which used to be commonplace, is considered a non-starter for many trainers and owners, given that most elite thoroughbreds now typically go a month or more between races. It has Maryland racing officials considering moving the Preakness back from the third Saturday in May to the fourth. Dave Packer, ABC News.
1: The forecast for Belleville, a mix of sun and cloud, high of 12. Tonight, cloudy, chance of showers, low of 1, with frost again. Friday tomorrow, mix of sun and cloud, chance of showers, late afternoon, high of 12. Saturday, the start of the Mother's Day weekend, a mix of sun and cloud, chance of showers, high of 15. At 10:05 at 7, I'm Lindsay Heron, News on 91X, next at 11.
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1: 91X presents Crossroads with Nicole Gallucci, where she talks about navigating life, work, and everything in between.
2: Okay, everybody. Well, I thought I would raise an interesting topic today. And this is actually because, as if you follow me or listen to me, then you know that I wear a couple of different hats. So I'm a business coach, but I'm also a prof. And this little diatribe today comes from my prof world. So.

real client work experience. And in some cases, as we all know, as a result of the economy and various issues out there, it's really tough to find employment. So they have the very good fortune of having a great school that facilitates for them the opportunity for us to go out and get real projects that they can then work on during the work term. But of course, there's parameters around that. And I think this is what has honestly led to my discussion today. And I actually started this off by saying, you know, do I even need to provide this context? But I feel like I had to provide this context because it is online that this course is happening. And in fairness, regardless of what course of business that I do, I predominantly live in Zoom land. And the reason that I'm actually saying I live in Zoom land is because it doesn't really matter where I am. I could be, you know, sitting at my cottage. I could be sitting in a cafe. I could be sitting, if it was a perfect world, in a really hot climate, 24 hours a day, 7 days a week, but I digress. But you guys get the point. You know, like literally so many of us are living in Zoom land if we have that kind of job and do that kind of work. And there's a huge amount of benefits to Zoom land. You know, it's very safe, in my opinion. It's very efficient. It allows me to enjoy wherever I am and potentially change up that setting at no risk to the people that I am working with. In addition, because of the veil of Zoom land, I can be doing other things in the background. So I could be making, you know, a meal or, you know, have my background blurred. And in fact, I'm doing other things. I've been able to put on a load of laundry in between sessions, all the things. And we all kind of love that. And I think, you know, pre-COVID, this was one of the things when we complained about work was that, oh my gosh, you know, we get up, we've got a big commute to the office and or to wherever we work, then we're working all day, then we come home, we've got to commute again, and then we've got to, you know, eat, do our chores, do all the things that we need to do. And I think I know there were a lot of negatives to COVID, but one of the positives, one of the silver linings was that it allowed us to stay in a place and therefore in stride get a lot of other things done. That said, it allowed us to live in this Zoom land. And so while I love Zoom land, I also think that there are some negatives to it and some behaviors that we need to address and change. And therein lies the beginning of my diatribe. So as I opened my class for the first time last week, now keep in mind, these are students who now have signed up to work with one of 9 different clients. This is their first meeting with me, and I'm for the sake of argument, I am their account manager / account supervisor. So they're going to report into me for the next 15 weeks. They have no clue at this particular point in time really who I am. We haven't met before. And they really don't know if there's going to be clients or anything on this call or in this Zoom experience. They know that this is the very first town hall and that this is the kickoff to their work term for the balance of the 15 weeks. So think about if this is kind of your first day at work, you're showing up and it's literally 9 o'clock Monday morning. So here's the thing with Zoom land. I showed up, obviously, and so did the 54 other students that needed to show up for their first day of work. I kid you not, 51 of them had their cameras off. 51. First day of work, 9 o'clock. So folks, I'm going to tell you what I did because I know that this could be the situation and I have challenges with this situation. So I already had my trusty little prop ready. I excused myself for all of 3 seconds and I put a bag over my head. Cue my children laughing and rolling their eyes at me when I told them this story, but I literally pulled this bag over my head and I began talking as if I was in a normal meeting. At which point, some students actually flickered their screens on and off to see if they were in the right place. The students who had their cameras on started to laugh. And I made the point after I finished welcoming everybody that this was their first day of work, and so had they actually walked through a real live door, would they walk in with a bag over their head?
And then

0: then would they greet their peers and potentially the person that they're reporting to with a bag over their head? How exactly would they shake hands if that's what they were going to do and introduce themselves? And then would they attend a roundtable meeting, potentially in a boardroom, whatever size, for their very first meeting and keep the bag over their head? Within seconds, I have to say, most of the screens went on. But here's the thing. Fast forward to a week later. We are on now our second town hall meeting, and yet again, these screens are off. So yet again, I put the bag over my head. Because my point is, and I think we all have to think about this, we all learn in school the impact of our visible presence, the energy that we give off, the eye connections that we make, you know, how we hold our eyes when someone's speaking and we have a concern about it or we have a question. And yet, in the world of Zoom land, we often show up very, and I realize it's not anonymous because there is a name on the screen, but for all intents and purposes, we're a blank slate. I don't know if... Do any of you want to say, hi, blank slate, like, really nice to meet you? Would you ever introduce yourselves that way? Like, heck no. So, as a result of being, you know, maybe a little bit of a B on this one, I'm not going to lie. I'm not going to say the whole world. It's not appropriate, and Rob would edit that out. But perhaps because it's wearing on me after now being in Zoom land for 3 or 4 years, I have literally decided with all of the students that if they are not going to turn their screens on, they're eliminated from the meeting. Because legitimately, if you walked into a boardroom with a bag over your head, everybody would look at you and be like, WTF. And they would say, like, are you okay? Do we need to deal with you? And as a result, the issues at hand would not get dealt with properly because this would be a distraction. And so I have decided that if you show up with the proverbial bag over your head and or your camera off, you are eliminated from the meeting. And if you choose to do this consistently, you are eliminated actually from the work term. Because let's be honest, if you showed up every day at work with a bag over your head, at some point they're going to be like, thanks for coming, but please don't come back tomorrow. So I needed to share this because I've written a couple of posts about it. I've talked about it, and I don't know why we keep our cameras off. And I realize that there are times when we are literally in a Wi-Fi area where cameras aren't going to, are going to impact actually the connectability of what we're saying and doing. And as a person who, you know, drives for an hour and a half to some of the places where I am doing live work, I definitely go through some bad patches where the internet is suspect and I am on a call. And sometimes I am on a call where our cameras are on. And I will, of course, admit to everybody, hey, I've got to do this while I'm in transit. And ideally, they knew that, to be very clear and to be very respectful going into that. And so I may have to turn my camera off because it's going to impact connectability. We get that. We also get the fact that there could be times when technology does not serve us well. So you have a problem with a camera, whatever the case may be, I get that. But otherwise, honestly, I'm tired of the excuses. The dog can't eat your camera. That's a good thing because, you know, let's be honest, the dog wouldn't be there anymore and neither would the camera. So we wouldn't even be having a technological conversation to begin with. But let's just cut to the chase. If you're going to show up, for goodness sakes, show up. I'm going to tell you honestly, it's disrespectful to the other people that you're talking to, and it's disrespectful to the task at hand. We have been hired for a particular job and a particular function, and people are starting to get all kind of uncomfortable now as we have to go back to a more stringent work regime. And yet, maybe we have brought that on ourselves. Perhaps in some ways, if we had exuded diligence and exuded some of this showing up presence that is so greatly needed, we wouldn't be having some of these conversations. And, you know, I don't want to, you know, blanket this and make mass generalizations, but I am actually seeing some of that myself. When cameras are on, we are much more focused because people are looking at us in the eye as we're having conversations. It's much more difficult to multitask. And you can tell when somebody's on camera and on their phone or doing other work. I mean, we can all see that plain as day. So think about it. When the bag's over your head or your screen is off, what is that exactly saying? It's saying you're potentially not really here. And would you hire somebody that's not really here? Would you show up for work with a bag over your head? More importantly, would you hire somebody who shows up with a bag over their head? I'll leave you with that thought as I go back to Zoomland. Have a great day.
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2: 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Weather.
3: A mix of sun and cloud with a high of 12. Tonight, mainly cloudy with a chance of showers. Low of 1 with patchy frost. Friday, tomorrow, mix of sun and cloud. Chance of showers late in the afternoon. High of 12. Saturday, mix of sun and cloud. Chance of showers. High of 15.
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1: It's 9 and sunny, 11 o'clock. Good morning, I'm Lindsay Heron. Two Canadians are among the 30 passengers who disembarked a cruise ship that's been hit by a deadly hantavirus outbreak. Ship operator Oceanwide Expeditions says the individuals left the boat on the remote South Atlantic island of St. Helena on April 24th. The body of a Dutchman who died on April 11th was taken off the ship that same day. The World Health Organization says 8 hantavirus cases have been reported, including 3 deaths. Canadian officials said in a statement last night that the Public Health Agency of Canada is connecting with Canadians who were on board to give guidance on isolation and public health measures. The World Health Organization says it deems the overall public risk as low. Sources tell ABC News that the U.S. and Iran are negotiating over a memorandum of understanding, not a full-fledged agreement, but a short-term proposal that White House officials say could lead to a more comprehensive deal, but there's no indication that the Iranians have accepted the agreement. This is the Strait of Hormuz is effectively blocked off now. More from ABC News' Rachel Scott.
2: You know, one of the major sticking points in any of these negotiations will be Iran's nuclear program. The president has long insisted that Iran needs to give up its nuclear material. So far, Iran has flat out refused. And U.S. officials also caution, even though there are messages being traded by way of Pakistan, these negotiations are fragile and they could all fall apart as they have before.
1: In other big headlines today, a note claimed to be a suicide note from convicted sex offender Jeffrey Epstein has been unsealed by a U.S. federal judge this week. There's been no confirmation the note is legitimate. Epstein's former cellmate says he found the note. More from ABC's Eric Katursky today.
3: They investigated me for a month, found nothing, the note said. It is a treat to be able to choose one's time to say goodbye. What you want me to do? No fun. Not worth it. Epstein's ex-cellmate, quadruple murderer Nicholas Tartaglione, claimed he found the note tucked in a book in July 2019 and the days after Epstein's first attempt at suicide, when jail guards said they found Epstein in his cell with a noose around his neck and he appeared to be unresponsive.
1: Locally now, an inmate has died at the Millhaven prison down in Bath. The OPP have confirmed that they are investigating after the 28-year-old inmate died over the weekend. Incident reportedly took place leading Darian Druggernaut to suffer critical injuries so that are dying from his wounds. The OPP are currently investigating the investigation along with the Correctional Service of Canada. Prince Edward County will once again hand out free summer passes to residents and taxpayers. The summer passes will allow residents to park for free near the water access points at the end of Baker Road and County Road 20. Those without passes are only allowed to park where roadside parking is permitted, further from the water access point. Prince Edward County will be handing out the popular passes as a part of pop-up events at local libraries later on this month. 55% of respondents to a recent Léger poll regarding age restrictions on social media and AI chatbots say regulating access should be the federal government's responsibility. Many of the 1,848 respondents to the online poll conducted between May 1st and May 4th were skeptical that social media and AI companies would be able to enforce such restrictions. However, more than 80% of respondents say they are concerned about the potential negative impact social media and AI chatbots could have on kids and teens. Culture Minister Mark Miller has taken the lead on an online harms bill promised by the federal government. In sports, the IOC says that Montreal is one of 4 cities that will host final Olympic qualifiers ahead of the 2028 Summer Games in LA. Orlando, Tokyo, and Shanghai are among other cities set to host the Olympic Q Series. The qualifiers include sports like beach volleyball, BMX freestyle, skateboarding, and flag football. The slumping Toronto Blue Jays loses a 4 straight games, get a welcome off day today. The New York Yankees are home to Texas this afternoon. The first place Yankees are 9 games up on Toronto and Boston, who are tied for last in the AL East Division. The Red Sox will entertain Tampa Bay later tonight. In the OHL, the Barrie Colts have been fined $15,000 by the league for conduct detrimental to the league's public perception following a tense post-game press conference. After the Colts beat the Bulldogs 5-0 in Game 7 of the OHL's Eastern Conference Final Monday in Brantford, the Barrie head coach and team captain answered every question at the post-game availability with the motto, quote, "No one cares, work harder." The OHL says in a release that the conduct was unprofessional and disrespected the media members in attendance. The head coach said he chose to address the media that way and instructed the captain to do the same after learning that the whole team would not be available to take part in that OHL press conference. The Carolina Hurricanes have their sights set on the seventh straight win in the Stanley Cup playoffs when they visit the Philadelphia Flyers tonight. Carolina swept Ottawa in the first round and currently holds a 2-0 lead over Philadelphia in the best-of-seven series. Canadian Shai Gilgeous-Alexander and the Oklahoma City Thunder look to take a 2-0 lead in their best-of-seven second-round series against the Los Angeles Lakers tonight in the NBA. The defending champion Thunder handily won 108-90 in Game 1 on home court on Tuesday. The forecast for Belleville, a mix of sun and cloud, high of 12. Tonight, cloudy, chance of showers, low of 1 with frost. Friday, mix of sun and cloud, chance of showers late in the afternoon, high of 12. Saturday, mix of sun and cloud, chance of showers, high of 15. At 11:05, it's 9. I'm Lindsay Heron, News on 91X, next at 12.
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6: 91X weather.
2: A mix of sun and cloud with a high of 12. Tonight, mainly cloudy with a chance of showers. Low of 1 with patchy frost. Friday, tomorrow, mix of sun and cloud. Chance of showers late in the afternoon. High of 12. Saturday, mix of sun and cloud. Chance of showers. High of 15.
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1: It's 10 and sunny at noon. Good afternoon. I'm Lindsay Heron. Two Canadians are among passengers who got off a cruise ship currently dealing with a deadly hantavirus outbreak. Oceanwide Expeditions says the individuals left the ship on the remote South Atlantic island of St. Helena on April 24th. Canadian officials said in a statement last night that the Public Health Agency of Canada is connecting with the Canadians who were on board to give guidance on isolation and public health measures. The Dutch Health Ministry says a flight crew member who had contact with a cruise ship passenger infected with hantavirus is being held in isolation after showing symptoms. It says the woman never boarded the ship and is being tested for hantavirus after coming in contact with a passenger on a plane. If the woman tests positive, she could be the first known person not on the ship to become infected in the outbreak. Three people have died and several others are sick amid the outbreak on the ship that is now carrying more than 140 passengers in the North Atlantic. Louise Arbour will be sworn in as Canada's next Governor General on June 8th. Prime Minister Mark Carney announced on Tuesday the retired Supreme Court Justice will replace Mary Simon, who became Canada's first Indigenous Vice Regal in 2021. Arbour, an accomplished former jurist, is fluently bilingual and has also previously served as UN Human Rights Commissioner and Chief Prosecutor at The Hague. King Charles approved her appointment, which is the first since he took the throne in 2022. The Governor General is the King's representative in Canada, a constitutional role that includes serving as Commander-in-Chief while representing Canada at home and abroad. The swearing-in ceremony typically includes an address from the new Governor General highlighting the themes she will prioritize during her mandate. Locally, an inmate has died at the Millhaven Prison in Bath. The OPP have confirmed that they're investigating after the 28-year-old inmate died over the weekend. An incident reportedly took place, leading Darian Dregerlot to suffer critical injuries. He later died from his wounds. The OPP are leading the investigation with Correctional Service Canada. Brett Park was the focus at the Quinte West Council meeting last night. Local resident Doris Scott has offered the municipality $50,000 to improve Brett Park on Nichols Street. She wants to make the donation in memory of her late husband. Quinte West Council learned that staff have had a meeting with her, and the plan is to make several improvements, including the playground structure, adding more seating, planting more shade trees, and a small perennial garden. Most of the work can be done with Ms. Scott's donation, but Council signed off on adding another $85,000 from the capital reserves to the project, which has changed the bottom line for the city's budget for this year. In other agenda news, the team looked at a report about the Tourism Development Fund and the 14 applications that have come forward from the community. Overall, the 14 applications are asking for a total of just over $120,000 in funding. However, Quinte West only has cash to support $30,000 in grants. Some of the programs that will receive funding this year include the two fishing events, Dirty Souls Training Running Event, and the Trenton Dragon Boat Festival. The Downtown Belleville BIA has won a provincial award. The local team has won an award from the Ontario Business Improvement Area Association for the Savor Series. Over the years, Downtown Belleville has had a spicy food, soup, and drink competitions. Savor the Heat, the spicy food competition, takes place this Saturday in Downtown Belleville with 15 participating businesses. The Alert Ready system will be tested across Ontario this afternoon at 1:55 p.m. The familiar alert tone will be broadcast on radio, television, and compatible wireless devices. Officials say the purpose of the test is to raise awareness of Canada's National Emergency Alert System, ensure it is functioning properly, and to provide an opportunity for emergency management organizations to practice issuing alerts. Not all residents will receive the alert on their mobile device. Factors such as device capability, network connection, and user settings can affect whether the message is received. The Alert Ready system is used to deliver urgent warnings around threats to life and property, including tornadoes, floods, wildfires, and amber alerts. Because of its role in public safety, Canadians cannot opt out of emergency alerts. The government estimates that implementing a copay from asylum seekers and refugee claimants for some health care services will cut public costs by about $140 million. To address the soaring price tag for the interim federal health program, the government introduced the new copay on May 1st for supplementary and prescription health coverage. Claimants will cover a $4 fee for prescriptions and cover 30% of their costs for services not typically covered by the public health care system, such as dental and vision care. Data provided by the government is in response to an order paper question from NDP MP Heather McPherson shows $93 million in savings will come from the dental care. Routine doctor visits and emergency medicine continues to be fully covered by the program. A February report from the Parliamentary Budget Officer projected the cost of the program at $1.1 billion for the 2026-27 fiscal year. Overseas police in England say a man has been arrested for possessing an offensive weapon near the home of the former Prince Andrew. Police say today that the arrest came yesterday after a man was reportedly behaving in an intimidating manner near the home of Andrew Mountbatten Windsor. The suspect is being held for questioning at a nearby police station. The 66-year-old Mountbatten Windsor moved to King Charles III's private estate in Norfolk after he was evicted from his longtime home near Windsor Castle earlier this year. Mountbatten Windsor was arrested and held for hours by British police in February on suspicion of misconduct in public office in a case related to his links to Jeffrey Epstein. Finally, British voters are casting ballots in local and regional elections that could determine the fate of Prime Minister Keir Starmer. Starmer's Labour Party is bracing for losses in local elections across England and for the legislatures in Scotland and Wales. Results will start coming in overnight and most due by Friday afternoon. While local elections usually focus on community issues, opponents have framed this as a referendum on Starmer. His popularity has dropped due to missteps and economic struggles. Analysts suggest Labour could lose many seats, with Reform UK and the Green Party expected to gain ground. A poor result could lead to a leadership challenge against Starmer from his own party. That's news on 91X. Sports is next.
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1: In sports, it's a busy time for fans of Montreal's hockey teams in the PWHL. Montreal's back in action tonight in the best-of-five semifinal against Minnesota. The team split the first two games. The NHL's Canadiens, meanwhile, are regrouping after Game 1 loss to Buffalo in their conference semifinal. Game 2 is set for tomorrow night. The Philadelphia Flyers are hoping a return to home ice will turn their fortunes around in their second-round NHL playoff series against Carolina. The Hurricanes held the Flyers to 2 goals over the first 2 games of the best-of-7 showdown. It's a lone NHL game on the schedule. Canada's Shai Gilgeous-Alexander and the Oklahoma City Thunder entertain the LA Lakers tonight in their NBA Western Conference semifinal. Shai Gilgeous-Alexander had 18 points and 6 assists in Oklahoma City's 18-point win in the series opener. Cleveland visits Detroit in the early game. The Pistons won Game 1. The IOC says that Montreal is one of 4 cities that will host final Olympic qualifiers ahead of the 2028 Summer Games in LA. Orlando, Tokyo, and Shanghai are the other cities set to host the Olympic Q series. The qualifiers include sports like beach volleyball, BMX freestyle, skateboarding, and flag football. The slumping Toronto Blue Jays losers of 4 straight games get a welcome off day today. The New York Yankees are home to Texas this afternoon. The first place Yankees are 9 games up of Boston and Toronto, who are tied for last place in the American League East Division. The Red Sox will entertain Tampa Bay tonight. The Toronto Blue Jays are moving the start time for one of their home games next month to avoid a scheduling conflict with the World Cup. The Toronto-Houston game on June 23rd at Rogers Centre will now start at 4:07 p.m. Eastern Time. Panama will take on Croatia that night at nearby BMO Field. Kentucky Derby winner Golden Tempo will not run in next weekend's Preakness Stakes. The trainer and owners have decided to skip the event and set their sights on next month's Belmont Stakes. Golden Tempo is the 3rd Derby winner in the past 5 years not to be entered into the Preakness, meaning the race will happen for the 6th time in 8 years with no chance of a Triple Crown on the line. The forecast for Belleville: a mix of sun and cloud, high of 12. Tonight, cloudy, chance of showers, low of 1 with frost again. Friday, mix of sun and cloud, chance of showers late in the afternoon, high of 12. Saturday, mix of sun and cloud, chance of showers, high of 15. I'm Lindsay Heron, News on 91X, next at 1.
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2: Is from Ottawa artist Talk, who was in the music industry for quite some time with a country band before the pandemic hit. 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He released his critically acclaimed album Lord of the Flies and Birds and Bees in 2023. 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
1: The Quinney West Detachment of the OPP is seeking the public's assistance in relation to a mischief. On Friday, October 10th at approximately 9:45 a.m., Quinney West OPP responded to a complaint of a mischief occurring on Ramsey Avenue. A vehicle had been vandalized between Thursday, October 9th at 9 p.m. and the following morning at 9 a.m. The investigation is ongoing, and any person with information regarding this incident or the persons responsible is requested to contact the Ontario Provincial Police at 1-888-

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7: A mix of sun and cloud with a high of 12. Tonight mainly cloudy with a chance of showers, low of 1 with patchy frost. Friday tomorrow, mix of sun and cloud, chance of showers late in the afternoon, high of 12. Saturday, mix of sun and cloud, chance of showers, high of 15.
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1: Now this update from the Canadian Press. Ontario Health Minister Sylvia Jones says two Canadians who disembarked a cruise ship hit by a deadly hantavirus outbreak are back in Ontario and in isolation. Federal officials, meantime, say a third person who wasn't on that ship but was on the same flight home as those two Canadians is isolating as well. More than 140 passengers and crew members are still on board the ship that saw dozens of others disembark on the South Atlantic island of St. Helena last month without contact tracing being done amid the outbreak that has left three people dead and several others sick. Canada's next Governor General will be sworn in on June the 8th. Prime Minister Mark Carney announced this week that retired Supreme Court Justice Louise Arbour will replace current Governor General Mary Simon. From the Canadian Press, I'm Lisa Laporte.
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91X, it was Wet Lag with Catch These Fists. Robert here. So there's been a lot of animators, a lot of voice actors that did cartoons or voice act for cartoons that we all probably grew up and loved that have been passing away in 2026. It's definitely one of those years where it just seems like everybody, kind of like 2016 now that I'm thinking about it, we lost a lot of actors that year. Is it just the sixes? Should we be worried about 2036? Well, there's a lot to worry about then, maybe. But we did lose somebody else in the cartoon world, although this one, not really a voice actor or an animator or a cartoonist. He was the Cartoon Network founder, so a bit different, Ted Turner. And he

0: recently did pass away on March 6th, so yesterday. Born in 1938, which is always crazy to say. I mean, maybe it's just because it's been that kind of year where we're losing so many people. But, I mean, Cartoon Network was the light of the moths, you know? Like, it was where everything was. Pretty sure everybody that grew up in the last 40 years watched Cartoon Network at some point. Even if you didn't, your kids or your nieces, nephews, grandkids might have. And it just sucks that a piece of, you know, that childhood, that upbringing, that nostalgia. I mean, not like the Cartoon Network itself is gone or its memories are gone, but still, having lose the people that kind of put those foundational pieces in, it just feels a little less. And maybe I'm just thinking a bit different because my dog did pass away yesterday, so I'm still kind of running on the fumes of that emotional roller coaster, which, you know, if you have a dog in your life, please give them a giant hug. You never know when the end's going to come, and it's always too quick with dogs. But it just, you know, especially the Cartoon Network, I mean, that was really big for me. My sister growing up, we always watched that together. And it definitely brings back memories of being closer with siblings or just when things were simpler. So maybe watch something that used to be on Cartoon Network and just reminisce a little bit and, you know, hug the dog.
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0: 91X, it was Cassidor with Shallow. Robert here. So it seems like in today's day and age, like the last 4 years, 5 years, since the pandemic, let's just make it easy, school and work have, at least job interviews, have been like a cold war between people that use AI to get ahead and people using AI to stop people from getting ahead. Think of schools. There's AI detectors and AI prompts to write essays and stuff. It's just a back and forth. Can teachers find them or can students get away with them? And it's kind of the same with job interviews. Some people are using AI or artificial intelligence to seem like they know what they're doing so they can get a job. Because for a lot of people, like all of your qualifications of your job, how much of that do you use every single day? You know, you could probably get a position, do 60% of the work, and get by it a few months. So you learn it. I mean, that's the theory behind people doing this. But it seems like at least people detecting AI usage in interviews is starting to kind of catch up a bit, because there's been more and more videos of people trying to, now this is maybe their failure and their, you know, their hole in the Death Star, so to speak. If you're filming you scamming somebody, they're probably going to catch it because there's video evidence that you just posted now. But people are actually using, you know, obviously video cameras for, we need interviews, but they need you to do certain things so they know that you're not like, oh, just switching your camera to somebody else, or the old, you know, you move your mouth and somebody else does the speaking. That one's wild. But of course, when job markets are kind of difficult, people will do anything to get a job because, you know, we kind of need it to get money and you need money to survive, etc. But where do you think this ends up, both with the school and the work, the using AI to get ahead, using AI to stop it? Like, at what point is it just AI talking to AI with humans doing the busy work in between? Like, it seems ridiculous when you really look at it, but then again, it's the world we live in. And at least when it comes to like colleges or even high schools, it's a big concern. But I'm just wondering where it ends, because it's not like AI is going anywhere. If you were to just guess, what are your thoughts on this?
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6: Mainly cloudy tonight with chance of showers this evening. Low of plus one with some patchy frost possible. A mix of sun and cloud tomorrow. Chance of showers late in the afternoon. Light winds late in the morning. High for tomorrow with 12. The only for Saturday, a mix of sun and cloud, chance of showers, a high of 15.
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0: 91X, it was Colorado with What Killed Elvis Presley. Robert here. Now, how would you say American-Canadian relations are, like, right now? Probably not at its all-time high. I mean, I think we can all agree with that. It has been better. Yet, I think for a large portion of us, we have this messy view of both Americans and ourselves. Like, it's not as bad as people tell us. From media to people online, most people don't have, like, horrible views of each other. In Buffalo, Montreal, I think, was the perfect example of this when, not even the series going on right now, but Buffalo's last series. Because Buffalo always plays a Canadian national anthem, even if there's no Canadian team. They've done it for, like, 10-plus years. Yet, their mic went out last week, and the whole crowd sung it. They knew all the lyrics, which, I mean, you wouldn't assume Americans know the Canadian national anthem lyrics, but they do. Yet that showed us pretty much that, you know, the average American does not hold this Fox News outlet idea of Canada, nor do most Canadians look at most Americans like that. Yet when Canadian and American teams play, like Montreal Buffalo in the second round, there's usually some kind of, like, bet between mayors, between governors, or, like, heads of the state, etc. Provincial leaders, that's premiers, that's the word I was looking for. And it's no different with Buffalo and Montreal going at it. And even some, like, restaurants in, say, Montreal, because, like, you know the term Americano? Well, they changed it to Canadiano, even though it's not a real word and it sounds kind of ridiculous. It's more of a, you know, banter back and forth, like a really nice rivalry, where you're changing it to be, like, kind of cute, but there's no bad intentions behind it. It's because there's a sports rivalry. Mostly anybody that's of common sense knows exactly what I'm talking about and goes, of course, that's just normal. We'll enter online trolls that one Montreal business did this, and they also added Montreal wings instead of Buffalo wings because they're playing Buffalo. And the amount of hate and visceral just rhetoric online is crazy, but it goes to show online rhetoric, like whether they're bots or not, is not how most people think. And I think social media does a lot more damage to our minds that way, just giving us what we think people think, when in reality, like, people have their own minds made up and most don't go online spouting them. So I guess it's a super long way for me to say, you know, just don't listen online too much, especially when it comes to American Canadians. Because, I have American friends and family, like extended family, and there's really no difference than 5-10 years ago, other than the news is crazy. But hey, what else is new?
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2: 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And there'd be a lot of people left alive in this world today if those choices had been exercised.
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0: 91X, that does it for another edition of The Afternoon Drive Home. I've been your host, Robert, and I will see you tomorrow for the Friday edition. And that does, of course, include the Indy 5 at 5. I hope you have a great rest of your evening. And coming up soon, we have Foo Fighters with Big Me. But first, Cannons with Starlight on 91X.

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1: From the National Newsroom of the Canadian Press, I'm Jason White. Consular officials will meet four Canadians still on a cruise ship at the center of a hantavirus outbreak. The consular staff are headed to the Canary Islands, and Foreign Affairs Minister Anita Anand says a team is working across departments and public health protocols will be followed.
2: I've been in touch with my counterparts in the Netherlands, in the UK, and in Spain this morning so that we are staying coordinated on the protocols to be followed from a public health standpoint, and we will offer support to each other's citizens should that be required.
1: Two other Canadians left the ship nearly 2 weeks ago and were on the same flight as a third Canadian. All three are now isolating at home in Ontario and Quebec and have no symptoms. The federal government has a backlog of companies asking for help with U.S. counter-tariffs. Ottawa removed many of its counter-tariffs last fall as officials sought to de-escalate, but counter-tariffs remain on American steel, aluminum, and automobiles. More than 800 requests for help are still awaiting a decision from Ottawa. Pierre Poilievre says conservatives have won every policy debate of the last decade. He alleges the federal government's had a serious lack of progress on its promised major projects. And he says imitation is the sincerest form of flattery.
3: But imitation without action is an illusion. They're not actually implementing what they promised or the policies that they stole.
1: Poilievre spoke at the Canada Strong and Free Network, an event billed as the country's largest gathering of the conservative movement. Alberta Premier Danielle Smith's office says she's been granted security clearance to receive CSIS briefings. The premier sought the higher security clearance to become aware of any foreign interference attempts in Alberta. A report this week stated some foreign actors are increasingly generating disinformation online about Alberta's separatist movement. Canada's privacy watchdog is urging stronger precautions after the discovery of thousands of tax account breaches. Privacy Commissioner Philippe Dufresne says there have been more than 42,000 breaches at Canada Revenue Agency since 2020. He found the agency could not provide details of every confirmed breach because of technical limitations and the sheer volume. Canada's next Governor General will be sworn in June 8th. King Charles has now approved the appointment of former Supreme Court Justice Louise Arbour. She'll replace outgoing Governor General Mary Simon. The creator behind the Oscar-winning animated film K-Pop Demon Hunters now holds a key to the City of Toronto.
4: It is my great honor on behalf of the City of Toronto to present to you the key to the City of Toronto.
1: Mayor Olivia Chow surprised Maggie Kang with the honor on stage at a panel discussion about the film. This is the Canadian Press. In sports, the Carolina Hurricanes look to stay undefeated in the NHL playoffs tonight when they visit Philadelphia for Game 3 of their second round series. The Hurricanes followed a sweep of Ottawa by winning the first two games of the series at home. Rasmus Dahlin of the Buffalo Sabres, Cale Makar of the Colorado Avalanche, and Zach Werenski of the Columbus Blue Jackets are finalists for the James Norris Memorial Trophy. It's awarded to the NHL's top defenseman. Game 3 of the Professional Women's Hockey League semifinal between the Montreal Victoire and the Minnesota Frost goes tonight in St. Paul. The best-of-five series is tied after the team split the first two. Defending champion Oklahoma City Thunder continuing their Western Conference semifinal tonight with the Los Angeles Lakers. And Canada's Bianca Andreescu has been defeated by 12th seed Belinda Bencic of Switzerland in the second round of the Italian Open. Andreescu struggled with her serve and committed seven double faults. From the Canadian Press, I'm Jason White.
5: 91X weather. Mainly cloudy tonight with chance of showers this evening. Low of plus one with some patchy frost possible. A mix of sun and cloud tomorrow. Chance of showers late in the afternoon. Light winds late in the morning. High for tomorrow with 12. The only for Saturday, a mix of sun and cloud. Chance of showers, a high of 15.
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1: Strike up some fun at Quinty Bowl every weekend. 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
1: 91X Weather. Mainly cloudy tonight with chance of showers this evening. Low plus one with some patchy frost possible. A mix of sun and cloud tomorrow. Chance of showers late in the afternoon. Light winds late in the morning. High for tomorrow with 12. The only for Saturday, a mix of sun and cloud. Chance of showers, a high of 15.
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2: 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He released his critically acclaimed album Lord of the Flies and Birds and Bees in 2023. 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
3: Mainly cloudy tonight with chance of showers this evening. Low plus one with some patchy frost possible. A mix of sun and cloud tomorrow. Chance of showers late in the afternoon. Light winds late in the morning. High for tomorrow with 12. The only for Saturday. A mix of sun and cloud. Chance of showers. A high of 15.
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2: 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Thursday evening, 8 p.m. This is Let It Slack. To prepare you for next week's two-year anniversary show, let's just start it off with this one. Let's go.